0: 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Thursday, June 25, 5 p.m. at Ska Brewing, Little Wilderness. Also on Thursday, 5:30 p.m., it's the kickoff of the Community Concert Hall at Fort Lewis College's series of concerts in Buckley Park. Performing on Thursday the 25th is the Sweet Lizzie Project. 6 p.m. at Lola's Place on Thursday, Jeff Solon Jazz. Friday, June 26, 5 p.m. at the Balcony, JB and the Fly Biscuits. Also on Friday, 6 p.m. at Durango Craft Spirits, Damned the Moon. 7 p.m. at 11th Street Station on Friday, Banjo Joe. 7 p.m. at the Animus City Theater on Friday, it's the Yope album release party with Hotel Draw. Yeah, Yope and Hotel Draw at the Animus City Theater on Friday. Saturday, June 27th, 10 a.m., 2-Bit Tom Kipp spins surf, old country, and roots music on vinyl. And this is happening at Bruin Coffee and Biscuits, 32nd and Main. 6 p.m. on Saturday at the 11th Street Station, Banjo Joe. 6 p.m. at Union Social House on Thursday, Dustin Burley. 6 p.m. at the Wiminooch Bar and Grill. I think that's at Viacito. JB and the Fly Biscuits. Sunday, June 28th at noon, it's the Sunday Record Brunch Club at the 11th Street Station. 6 p.m. on Sunday at the Diamond Bell Saloon, the Blue Moon Ramblers. This has been the KDUR Concert Calendar, brought to you by 11th Street Station, offering a collection of food trucks with a variety of dining options, coffee, cocktails, live music, and more in downtown Durango. If you have an event you would like posted on the KDUR concert calendar, please send that information at least 2 weeks in advance to kdur@fortlewis.edu. This has been the concert calendar, brought to you by KDUR Radio, broadcasting from the beautiful campus of Fort Lewis College.
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My name is Monty, and this is my show Echolocation, starting up right now. 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

You're tuned in to KDUR Durango. My name is Monty, and this is my show, Echolocation. We were just listening to May This Rain by Maria BC off of the release Marathon. That was in honor of the little bit of rain we got here. We got a little sprinkling. Right before that, we were listening to Ghost by Teen Blush off of their new album, 2019. Right before that, we were listening to Death Is Not the End by Chelsea Wolfe, which is a new song she just released, I believe, like 2 or 3 days ago. So very cool. Very excited for that release to come out. And then right before that, we started off the show with Lost Boys by Phoebe Bridgers, which is a song that was released just today. I'm so glad Phoebe did that just for my show, obviously. 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We're going to keep rolling on with some new music here from Mia Joy. The song is Saturn, and we're going to be listening to it off of the release Spirit Tamer, the Deluxe Edition. Keep it tuned.

You're tuned in to KDUR Durango. My name is Monty, and this is my show, Echolocation. We were just listening to the song Air Between Hours by Ricochet Starr off of their new EP, Every Moon. Right before that, we were listening to Spirit of Ecstasy by Sad Madonna. And then right before that, we were listening to Moth by La La La La off of the release The Lamb, which was my introduction to that artist a few years back. And I think that album still holds up. I love that album so much. If you have never listened to anything of La La La La's, I would recommend starting there. It's just a phenomenal album. And then her new album that she came out with is also really, really excellent, but You can't go wrong with any of her music, honestly. 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The application deadline is June 30th, and the art show will hang in the library in September and October. 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We're going to keep it moving with some new music here. Up next, I've got Turnover with their new release, Down on Earth, and the song Off into the Lonesome Sky. Keep it tuned.

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My name is Monty, and you're listening to my show, Echolocation. We were just listening to the song Shame by Ellis off of the release Born Again. Right before that, we were listening to In Limbo by Rigby. And then right before that, we were listening to Sippo Poison by Cherry Glazer.

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We're going to keep it rolling with the new music here. Up next, I've got the release Hurts Like Hell by Charlotte Cornfield. We're going to be listening to the track Lost Leader, which features Christian Lee Hudson, who is part of Phoebe Bridgers' band. And actually, fun fact about the artist that we just listened to, Ellis, she's actually part of Ethel Cain's band, which is so wonderful. Ellis makes some really, really beautiful solo music, so definitely check out more of that as well. But anyways, we're going to keep rolling with the music. Keep it tuned.

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My name is Monty, and this is my show, Echolocation. We were just listening to The Cold and the Stars by The Saddest Landscape off of their new release, Alone with Heaven. Right before that, we were listening to Calling Line by All Them Witches off of their new release, House of Mirrors. Right before that, we are listening to Strangers by Moonpool, which is a local Denver band, and I highly recommend giving them a listen. They were previously known as the Sickly Hex, but they changed it over to Moonpool and changed over their sound a bit, and I'm really, really digging it. Right before that, we are listening to Last Night's Haze by Starhorse off of the EP Devour. Right before that, we were listening to I Know What I Want by Lenny Ran off of the release Entertain the Space. And then right before that, we were listening to Everyone Around Me Dancing by Gia Margaret off of the release Singing. And we started off that set with Lost Leader by Charlotte Cornfield. Wow, that was a difficult one, apparently. Lost Leader by Charlotte Cornfield featuring Christian Lee Hudson off of the new release Hurts Like Hell. 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We're going to keep it rolling here with the new music. So up next, we've got a selection by Corpus Delecti off of the new album Liminal. And we're going to be listening to It All Belongs to You only here on KDUR Durango.

You're tuned in to KDUR Durango. This is the end of my show, Echolocation. So if you tuned in, thank you so much. We were just listening to In the Evening by Halfwave off of the album Lavender. Right before that, we were listening to The LA River by Georgia Mack off of her release God's Favorite. Right before that, we were listening to Solar Eclipse by Dream Ivory. Right before that, we're listening to Wolf, the Boy Harsha remix by Yeah Yeah Yeahs. And then right before that, we're listening to Face the Fire by Boy Harsha off of the release Careful. So I'm going to be ending off the show here and handing it over to Randy from Ohio. So keep it tuned here on KDUR Durango. The last song I'm going to be playing for you guys is In My Eyes by Girl Puppy off of the release Sweetness, and it is the deluxe version. So keep it tuned.

Bye.

0: Well.
1: KDUR Durango, KDUR Durango. Here we are. What's up? Randy from Ohio. Just after 10 p.m. here on Thursday evening. You are listening to the sounds of the party that's going on at the Black Heron right now. These guys are, you know, if anybody, of course, if you know me here in Durango, you know, on Wednesdays, you can find me at the Black Heron listening to the live jazz music at Collab Southwest, which is always just really good. These guys are really good. And then today, we've got a couple other visitors in town, Mac and Luke. I got to check again. They're playing Tico Time over the weekend. But this is me recording on my iPhone because we legitimately don't have anything set up to record down there. But I love it so much just to have this single recording to hear like it sounds like you're in the party in the room. It is always a party down there. Those guys are not paying me, so I can tell you. While I've got you, I have to tell you real quick, the programming on KDUR is made possible by the Durango Telegraph, Durango's independent weekly newspaper that is available everywhere in, around, and outside of town. The Durango Telegraph has provided a mix of news, entertainment, opinion, and advice with coverage of local events and happenings in a weekly package for over 20 years. More information can be found by calling the Telegraph offices at 970-259-0133. The Durango Telegraph, think outside the box. All right, I'm going to let this stuff play out. I got to charge this phone at some point so we can listen to Gunsmoke at midnight. I'm looking behind me at the vinyl players. We got two of them, of course. Right, got Rick James on the left, and I got Ray Charles on the right. Ray Charles Country. Rick James throwing down. I'm going to try to have some fun. I hope you enjoy it. I hope, man, those guys are still going to be down there playing for like another hour. If you got nothing to do, I'd probably just go down and try to see that. But no matter how you're listening, I sure do appreciate it. All right, I'm going to tune into music. We got 2 hours of music. Love and happiness with Randy from Ohio here on KDUR Durango. Thursdays from 10 to midnight.

Tonight we're going to listen to Gunsmoke, the radio show from the 50s. It'll be fun. I'll check in with you folks in about half an hour. Give me a call if you want anything specific. 970-247-7262. You can look it up. See you. Yeah, I'll touch base in 20 minutes. See ya. Katie Order, right?

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Well, you know that I once was blind, but now I see. I say that I once

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0: 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Sugar. I know I'm a funny looking fella. Ooh, but if I clean up, won't you have a little pity on me? That's what I'm talking about, at the Astro. I'm the man that is the Lightning Hopkins. Tell you what I've done. I rode old T-Mall fool until I decided that I would buy me a Cadillac. Look at here. I went a long way with that T-Mall. I saved pennies by pennies to get the pair of Don David on me a Cadillac. Nobody like cold Lightning when he drive up in that T-Mall, you know how to do that? Look at me and look off. I'd give me a few bits worth of gasoline and I'd drive on. Yeah, I'd drive on. But you know, I don't know how it happened. One day I got lucky. I got me a Cadillac, black Cadillac with white wall ties. I'm sitting up in there, I'm black, white teeth, and white eyes. Yes, I did. I decided I'm gonna drive my Cadillac.
1: That's
0: it. Uh-uh, that ain't Lightning. Toot toot. I am, but I just blow back at him, let him know it is me. Every stop sign I get there, I wanted somebody to be standing there to see that I had changed that T-Mall into a Cadillac. So, last one day I drove up to the old stop sign there, and it was a pretty beautiful little girl standing up there talking to one of them slick cats, you know. He was throwing a little chain around his finger. He was telling her something at all the time. When she see that pretty Cadillac, I spotted down. He looked over and he seen that it was, you understand what I might say, well, it's a fish. He turned his back and went away. She said, hey, mister, how far you going? I said, oh, kid, I'm going pretty good pieces. Why? Could I ride with you just, another block of pieces? I would like to. I said, oh, get in. I said, you going? I asked him, I said, you going, miss? No, partner, no. I left him stand. I'm glad of my Cadillac. Drove up to a coffee house. I said, nah, I want me a cup of coffee. I pulled over to the side. I said, darling, come on in here and let's drink a cup of coffee. What's that you want to go out with? She said, well, wait a minute. Such a beautiful car. I said, you're such a nice person. I said, look, let me show you something. She pulled out a driving license. She said, now, nah, I got my driving license. And I know you're not scared to trust me. I just want to make one block. Just by the time you drink that coffee, well, I'll be right back. And you know what? That made me feel good because it just looked like I've been knowing it all the time. Could trust her, you know. I said, okay, let's go ahead. She slid on the wheel and I got out. So she made that block and went right back to that bar was whispering. Just as she got there, I thought about it when I ordered my coffee. I said, oh. I said, wait a minute. I said, now, a man trust that much money. Woman don't know anybody. She lied to be thinking, I'd run down there. I'm going to make that block, you understand, and catch it for Steve. I said, now, she could be going to pick up that guy. And when I was, there she was, he getting there. I said, hold it! I said, well, you know, a rubber on wheel is faster than rubber on heel. So I'm sure it's putting him down. I'm trying to catch this guy, you know, and the girl. But what hurt me so bad, she done slide over and he getting on the wheel. And when I got up to the scene, just about close enough, I could holler at him. I hollered, whoa, baby. Come on back. Oh, you got something of mine. I sure do like, that's my black Cadillac in the morning. My black Cadillac in the morning. Yeah, my black Cadillac with them white wall ties.

0: course, he could sure drive. She said, step on it, this fast as running. He said, I don't know, I don't want to get no tickets. She said, step on this thing. This fast as go, I don't want to ride this Cadillac no more. He said, well, I'm going to let the hammer down. He said, well, if you see a red light, run over it and get a ticket. She said, no, I ain't going to get no ticket, he said.
1: About to make it real. That thing wide open, man.
0: My black Cadillac. They left me, and that was something I sure didn't like.

0: baby, will you come on back? 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I know your Cadillac is really black. I know you got them white wall ties, but I got a black man beside. White eyes and white teeth. Ooh, lightning. You can't catch me. 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You can't catch me. 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I stopped. Parking lot. They done parked in the busted block. I caught them. But what good it do? That Cadillac wouldn't run no more for me, and it wouldn't run for you.
1: KUR Durango, KUR Durango. Here we go, here we go. Hey, everybody. It's Randy from Ohio. Got Lightning Hopkins in the background there. I was like, gonna throw that on. Thought that most of this album is kind of just blues stuff, and I didn't know that it was gonna be talking sods, but that's fine. Rick James, we heard Money Talks. Ray Charles, Clarence Gatemouth Brown had a signed vinyl up here. Pressure Cookers is kind of another blues track. Johnny Blue Skies with Venus off the new Mutiny After Midnight. That's one new track this hour. I still got to get a couple of new tracks for us, and I'm looking left and right here in the trays. They're lined up. Steely Dan gave us East St. Louis Toodaloo. I'm sure no one recognized that one off of Pretzel Logic. That was fun. East St. Louis, historically the segregated side of St. Louis, if you don't know about cities out west or out east or whatever. Anyway, Aerosmith and two Beatles songs there off of the Sgt. Pepper's Lonely Hearts Club Band Motion soundtrack. I just wanted to hear For the Benefit of Mr. Kite. Being For the Benefit of Mr. Kite, I gotta correct that in the thing. That was less fun than I wanted it to be, honestly. But hey, here we are. Thursday night, Love and Happiness with Randy from Ohio, 10 to midnight here on KDUR Durango. I got new stuff lined up, more vinyl. We're in good shape. I think all's well. I gotta tell you while I got you, it's Ska Brewing in Durango because it takes characters to brew beer with characters. A proud supporter of KDUR Radio. 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More information can be found at skabrewing.com. Let's see what else. Another thing here, I'm looking through the public service announcements, which one to read to you. And I saw this one, and I thought I'll read this one. Applications are now being accepted for the Durango Public Library Community Art Show. Application deadline is June 30th, the end of the month here, and the art show will hang in the library in September and October. For more information, visit durangogov.org/library. It could be fun if you or somebody you know is an artist in town. They might have a chance to throw some stuff up there in the library and get some exposure. It's probably easier than getting the galleries. I don't know. I'm not a visual artist. Okay, I'm going to get back to music. Yeah, I'm going to get back to music. It's be all over the place like always. I'll probably place one more of those new ones from the guys at the Black Heron at some point. And then, you know, we've got Gunsmoke at Midnight that we're headed towards, so... If you want to hear anything specifically in the meantime, 970-247-7262, call me and say hello. Come on. What else are you doing? Sitting there on your phone, doom scrolling, looking at Instagram. Re-engage, folks. Anyway, I was looking at the weather, by the way. Still a chance of rain from now until Saturday morning. Nice. Hoping it's going to rain more because what we got was like less than, it just wasn't enough. We need more. All right, let's see. Cover the weather. Covered what we've done. I think it's time to get back to the tunes. Unless you're doom scrolling on Instagram and then call me 970-247-7262 and tell me a song you want to hear. In the meantime, we're back to the tunes. KDUR Durango. Yeah. Woo!

0: somebody coming.
1: Come on, come on. Oh, we're coming fast again.
2: Just bring your motherfucking ass on. Come on.
1: We're getting close.
2: Huh? It's right over here.

0: Yeah.
1: You ready, motherfucker?
2: Right, that was smooth. I freaking love that transition. That was fun. Oh yeah. Oh my. This is nuts. Alright, everybody, it's KDR Durango. You're hanging out with Randy from Ohio. Thursdays, 10 to midnight. We're in the middle of music. It's on kind of a gangster stuff diversion, to be honest with you. But now I'm on this. I'm trying to figure out what the heck this thing is. It's Tuff Gong, distributed by Tuff Gong International. It's Bob Marley's recording studio. But it's just this huge vinyl. It's got two tracks on each side. Anyways, alright. I gotta get back to business here. It's just after 11 p.m. I just came in to say hello. Let you know that we're still here on KDR Durango. I'm gonna fade out of this, fade right back into music, and then kind of like work my way out of the gangster hole back to smooth R&B and end up with country, blues, rock, whatever, heading into Gunsmoke at Midnight. It's the general vibe. So we've got about an hour. And I've got some new tracks to put in there too, of course. As always, you got three new tracks an hour. I'm going to play some Funkadelic. And I'm going to jump back in. I'm loving this thing. All right, KDR Durango.

Hey, I figured it out. It's Hope Road is the album. Love Messenger here is the song. Jack Miller is the artist. So it's two sides, two different artists issued out of the Hope Road. Bob Marley, Tuff Gong, Bob Marley's recording studio. All right, anyway, I figured it out. In case anybody's wondering. KUI Durango.

0: problem with?
1: The Ten Commandments, you know? Yeah, yeah, let me tell you. Listen, here's my problem. Why are there ten? You don't need ten. I think the list of commandments was deliberately and artificially inflated to get it up to ten. It's a padded list. Here's what they did. About 5,000 years ago, a bunch of religious and political hustlers got together to try to figure out how to control people, how to keep them in line. They knew people were basically stupid and would believe anything they were told, so they announced that God had given them some commandments. Up on a mountain, when no one was around, God had given them the Ten Commandments. But let me ask you this. When they were sitting around making this shit up, why did they pick 10? Why 10? Why not 9 or 11? I'll tell you why. Because 10 sounds official. 10 sounds important. They knew if it was 11, people wouldn't take it seriously. So what, are you kidding me? The 11 commandments? Get the fuck out of here. But 10... 10 sounds important. 10 is the basis for the decimal system. It's a decade. It's a psychologically satisfying number. The top 10, the 10 most wanted, the 10 best dressed. So having 10 commandments was really a marketing decision. And to me, it's clearly a bullshit list. It's a political document artificially inflated to sell better. I'm going to show you how you could reduce the number of commandments and come up with a list that's a little more workable and logical. We're going to start with the first three, and I'll use the Roman Catholic version because those are the ones I was taught as a little boy. I am the Lord thy God. Thou shalt not have strange gods before me. Thou shalt not take the name of the Lord thy God in vain. Thou shalt keep holy the Sabbath. Right off the bat, the first three, pure bullshit. Sabbath. Sabbath day, Lord's name, strange gods. Spooky language. Spooky language. Designed to scare and control primitive people. In no way does superstitious nonsense like this apply to the lives of intelligent, civilized humans in the 21st century. You throw out the first three commandments, whoosh, you're down to seven. Next, honor thy father and mother. Obedience, respect for authority. Just another name for controlling people. The truth is, obedience and respect should not be automatic. They should be earned. They should be based on the parents' performance. Parents' performance. Right? Some parents deserve respect. Most of them don't. Period. You're down to six. Now, in the interest of logic, something religion is very uncomfortable with, we're going to jump around the list a little bit. Thou shalt not steal, thou shalt not bear false witness. Stealing and lying. Well, actually, these two both prohibit the same kind of behavior. Dishonesty, stealing, and lying. So you don't need two of them. Instead, you combine them and you call it thou shalt not be dishonest. And suddenly, you're down to five. And as long as we're combining, I have two others that belong together. Thou shalt not commit adultery, thou shalt not covet thy neighbor's wife. Once again, these two prohibit the same kind of behavior, in this case, marital infidelity. The difference is coveting takes place in the mind, and I don't think you should outlaw fantasizing about someone else's wife. Otherwise, what's a guy going to think about when he's waxing his carrot? But marital fidelity is a good idea, so we're going to keep the idea and call this one, thou shalt not be unfaithful. And suddenly, we're down to four. But when you think about it, honesty and fidelity are really part of the same overall value. So in truth, you could combine the two honesty commandments with the two fidelity commandments and give them simpler language, positive language instead of negative, and call the whole thing, thou shalt always be honest and faithful, and we're down to three. Thou shalt, they're going away fast. Thou shalt not covet thy neighbor's goods. This one is just plain fucking stupid. Coveting your neighbor's goods is what keeps the economy going. And all right? Your neighbor gets a vibrator that plays "Oh Come All Ye Faithful." You want to get one too. Coveting creates jobs. Leave it alone. You throw out coveting and you're down to two now, the big honesty and fidelity commandment, and the one we haven't talked about yet, thou shalt not kill. Murder, the fifth commandment. But when you think about it, When you think about it, religion has never really had a big problem with murder. Not really. More people have been killed in the name of God than for any other reason. All you have to do... Sure. Yeah. Uh-huh. All you have to do is look at Northern Ireland, the Middle East, Kashmir, the Inquisition, the Crusades, and the World Trade Center to see how seriously the religious folks take thou shalt not kill. The more devout they are, the more they see murder as being negotiable. It's negotiable. You know? It depends. It depends. It depends on who's doing the killing and who's getting killed. So, with all of this in mind, I leave you with my revised list of the two commandments. Thou shalt always be honest and faithful to the provider of thy nookie. And thou shalt try real hard not to kill anyone, unless, of course, they pray to a different invisible man from the one you pray to. Two is all you need. Moses could have carried him down the hill in his fucking pocket. And if they had a list like that, I wouldn't mind those folks in Alabama putting it up on the courthouse wall. As long as they included one additional commandment, thou shalt keep thy religion to thyself. Thank you. Thank you. Thank you, everybody. Thanks for coming in. I appreciate it. Thank you. Thank you.

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Now what? That makes you uncomfortable. Fuck you and the Range Rover you're driving on.

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Fuck the Wall Street Journal and Newsweek and the lot, including Nation, Village Voice, Guardian, and the rest. 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

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I got cash. 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

got cash. Unhappy with that? 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Money talks, you little pussy. And let your politically correct pals know that I think you're a dick also. Neutered asshole. And your idea of multiculturalism. Japanese restaurant on Monday. Indian on Tuesday. And on Wednesday, Caribbean. Not too spicy, please. Well, I got stash on stash and it ain't nouveau cash. Money's in my family for generations. My great, great, great grandfather made the bag selling European slaves in Africa. I got cash, motherfucker. And you can't tell whether or not I'm joking, can you? Dumb fuck.

KDUR Durango. KDUR Durango. Yes, indeed. It's Love and Happiness with Randy from Ohio. I'm just touching base and letting you know it's just after 11:30. Got Duran Jones and the Indications Flowers album. Everything on this is a banger. It's like one song, Lover's Holiday, I didn't fully love, but everything else. This is Flower Moon. Flower Moon is beautiful. Oh, that's some pleasant stuff. Let's see. I'm looking back on the last half hour here. Yeah, the Hope Road, Tuff Gong Radio stuff. Then we got George Carlin's Why We Don't Need Ten Commandments. I'm going to keep playing George Carlin, Robin Williams, and other comedy stuff for you, because the radio can be anything. And I think George Carlin's hilarious. Funkadelic got us a new one, Some More. I felt like that faded in with the applause from George Carlin. Pretty perfect. That was pretty cool. Brooklyn Funk Essentials has the cash. Hilarious. Frank Sinatra, everybody knows that man's a gangster. And he got us turned on our corner here back towards the smooth stuff. Where are we at right now? I got Duran Jones, right? And then, let's get there. In any case, Make the World Go Away is Leslie Uggams. That was a beautiful track. That's just off of vinyl that I found laying around here. Jalen Naganda. Good Love. Jalen Naganda is out of the African box. No, he's not. He's in the blues box. So what is that? What is that red and blue? What is red and blue? Funk soul R&B. I stand corrected. Jalen Naganda gave us good love, and that gets us to Flower Moon. That's where we're at. And I'm gonna take a chance probably on some country stuff. I'm gonna play one more track from the Party at the Black Heron with those guys. Probably go to that one next. And then I've got more classic stuff. I'm going to try to fade into some country type thing as we head towards the top of the hour for our gun smoke. Let me throw us right back into the music after I tell you on Saturday, July 4th. You got to read a PSA to you, and I was looking at this one again. This is like coming up, obviously. Next weekend is July 4th. On Saturday, July 4th, beginning at 7:30 a.m., the Rotary Club will host a 4th of July All-American Breakfast. 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Something to do on the 4th of July weekend. 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That sounds fun. All right, I'm going to send us back over to the recording that I made earlier. Sound quality will probably be... If you're an audio engineer, you'll be upset. But... I just wanted to share this with you. This is the party that goes on. This was Thursday here. It was the Wednesday night guys that usually play, and they were playing on Thursday because they had some special friends in town. So I'm going to jump into that, and then I'll meet you at the top of the midnight for Gunsmoke. Okay? Sweet. KDUR Durango.

0: Crazy Cool Band, another special guest. We got Elias up here.
1: Sounds like a party. KDR Durango, then. Jake in the background. KDR Durango. Randy from Ohio, just letting you know once more. Doesn't that sound like a party? That was at the Black Heron tonight. And again, apologies to the sound engineers in my life. But that's just me recording on my phone because that's the best I can do for you because I want you guys to hear that was happening. Killer. Pretty much every Wednesday night is that's what that sounds like at the Heron in Durango. Anyway, back to the music. KDR Durango.

his old guitar. I'm toting far, no, she's sometimes out of tune. She earns her keep each time she speaks in the dance halls and bar rooms. There ain't an hour that old wildwood flower don't procure a little smile. I guess that's how it's always been, or at least for a long while. It never fails, and the world ails you, throws you to the ground. Some old song, forgotten long ago, comes back around, picks you up, dust you off in an old analog style. Guess that's how it's always been, or at least

and a pallet on the floor. Blood contest, my best night's rest, all of work day full of chores. For any man that works his hands knows true reward and trial. I guess that's how it's always been, or at least for a long while. Restlessness and breathlessness can creep in over time. And things get slow, you got to go hear that highway whine. The more you roam, you long for home with every passing mile. I guess that's how it's always been, or at least for a long while. I guess that's how it's always been.

KDUR Durango, KDUR Durango. Heck yeah. Love and Happiness with Randy from Ohio is from 10 to midnight, and then we listen to an episode of Gunsmoke at midnight. That's where we've arrived. If you're still with me, thanks. I sure do appreciate it. 91.9 here locally, 93.9 also works. KDUR.org, however you're listening, I sure do appreciate it. It is just after midnight, so it's Friday morning, Thursday evening here. Durango, it's beautiful. Rained a little bit today. Highs in the 80s the next couple of days is what it's calling for. Chance of rain from now until Saturday, although it doesn't look like it'll be anything substantial. Dang it. But hey, we'll take whatever we can get. Okay, let's see. I have to tell you. Well, we listened to the party. We were listening to the live recording that I got this evening from the Black Heron Collab Southwest crew. Was there with a couple of friends named Mac and Luke visiting from Dallas. That was sounds like a party, doesn't it? Pretty sweet. I'm gonna keep trying to record those guys. Shirley Scott after that gave us her song Shirley, killer. Arnett Cobb is back, is the album. And then a couple from Coulter Wall. That gets us to Chick Corea underneath us here, off of his My Spanish Heart album. This is Spanish Fantasy Part 1. There's like Part 1, 2, 3, and 4. I never know what I'm getting into when I'm spinning this stuff up here, to be honest with you guys. All right, anyway, let's see. It's time for Gunsmoke. Tonight. So, Gunsmoke, again, for anybody who doesn't know, is a radio show from the 1950s that was written in the 1950s about America in the 1870s in Dodge City, Kansas, which at the time was the Western frontier. I love the show because it was pretty progressive for its time, and it deals with social issues that are still pertinent today. And I have the Internet Archive thing that is what I play off of, so I have a list over there, and then I always... I'm over looking at my right over here. I'm always looking at the computer screen trying to... I have a list of the Wikipedias

0: the Wikipedias has a list of Gunsmoke Radio Series episodes, so I always come down through here, and I'm trying to play them in order so I don't repeat on ya. And the next one is called Overland Express, written by John Meston, originally aired on Halloween 1952, but it is not in our internet archive that I play off of. So we're going to play the next one, which is just fine, because I'm pretty sure I may be wanted in Ohio for making jokes about Halloween. Who knows? Ohio's a weird place. In any case, no more Halloween weird juju. We're going to play an episode tonight called Terra, written by Norman McDonald. Originally aired November 7th, 1952. So, 11-7-52, 1952. That's where our episode is coming from this evening. The title is called Terra, and it's written by Norman McDonald. Let's see what it's about. I'm going to listen to it with you, and then I'll check in after our Gunsmoke, play a few more songs, and go to bed. That's what we usually do. That's what I'm doing. Love and Happiness with Randy from Ohio. Thank you if you've been with me listening to the music from 10 to midnight. It is time for Gunsmoke. So I'm going to dial that up and listen with you, and then I'll touch base afterwards. KDUR Durango is a super cool radio station.
1: Good for us.

around Dodge City and in the territory on west, there's just one way to handle the killers and the spoilers, and that's with a U.S. Marshal and the smell of gun smoke.

Gunsmoke, starring William Conrad. The story of the violence that moved west with young America. The story of a man who moved with it. Matt Dillon, United States Marshal.

0: Hello, anyone here?
1: Be right out. I was just in the... Oh, hello, Marshal Dillon.
0: Hello, Ben. How are you? Had Shipman come in from St. Louis?
1: He came in on the morning train, Marshal. I was going to send the boy over to tell you.
0: What, have you seen it yet?
1: I haven't had a chance to open it up. Here it is.
0: Oh, good. Well, let's see how it looks. Huh?
1: All right. There it is. Prettiest gold watch chain I ever did see.
0: Chester will like that.
1: Yeah. And look at the gleam on that elk's tooth.
0: Yeah.
1: Chester know you're getting this for him?
0: Oh, no, no. It's by way of a surprise. He thinks he's got a birthday this month sometime. Saturday's about the middle of the month, so I figure it's as good a day as any to give it.
1: Good morning, Miss Tara.
2: Oh, morning, Ben. Marshal Dillon.
0: Morning, Tara.
2: Oh, how beautiful. Is it yours, Marshal?
0: Oh, no, no, no. It's for Chester. He's always wanted one.
2: It's lovely. Ben, did my hand mirror arrive?
1: Yeah, it came in this morning, Miss Tara.
2: Can I take it now?
1: Well, I don't know why not. It's paid for. Here. Careful now, Miss Tara. Came all the way from Boston, so don't drop it.
2: Oh, I won't. Don't worry. Thanks, Ben. Goodbye. Goodbye, Marshal Dillon.
0: Goodbye, Tara. That's a mighty pretty girl, Ben.
1: Yes, sir.
0: Yeah. She's blossomed out since I saw her last. Well, what owe you, Ben?
1: Oh, it'll be just about $4, Marshal.
0: $4, huh? Yeah. There we are, $4.
1: Thank you, Marshal. And give Chester my regards.
0: I'll do that, Ben. Well, morning, Miss Lane.
3: Morning, Marshal.
0: Morning.
4: Morning, Marshal.
0: Hello, John.
5: Oh, hello, Marshal.
0: Good morning, Chester.
5: Well, morning, Mr. Dillon.
0: Put this in the safe for me, will you?
5: Yes, sir.
0: How was the auction yesterday?
5: You know, Mr. Dillon, I never did see so many horses and mules.
0: You buy anything?
5: No, sir, Mr. Dillon. But Asa Welton bought that old stud horse off Mr. McGovern.
0: No, is that so?
5: Yeah. You know, I feel sorry for poor old Asa. Why, that stud horse has got a ring bone so bad he can't hardly walk.
0: Well, Asa isn't very smart when it comes to horses, I'm afraid.
5: No, sir, he ain't. And I purely hate to see him lose good money on a horse like that. Why, he paid $19 for that horse.
0: No? Well, he'll make out if the stud can get him some colts.
5: Mm-hmm. Yes, sir, I guess. That is, if he's got a mare.
0: Yes, Chester, if he's got a mare.
5: And if he don't, well, sir, I just don't know. My.
0: Chester, this evening I'm going to have supper with Kitty over at Dodge House. Will you stay here? There's no work to do, but you could keep an eye on things, huh?
5: Well, I'd be proud, Mr. Dillon.

0: More coffee, Kitty?
1: No, thanks, Matt.
0: Yeah. You mind if I smoke?
1: Those are the longest cigars I ever saw.
0: Well, if it bothers
1: Matt,
0: you, I don't have...
1: 6 nights a week at the Texas Trail, and you think I'd mind one cigar? Go ahead.
0: Okay.
1: Matt.
0: What?
1: There's something been troubling me.
0: Oh? What's that?
1: Well, I wanted to have supper here so we could talk.
0: Well, what is it, Kitty?
1: Almost 4 months ago, you and Chester brought a little girl back into town. Daddy was dead, out in the plains. You brought her back because she couldn't stay out there alone.
0: Well, go on.
1: She was real sweet. Young, I guess maybe 17.
0: You're talking about Tara Hantree.
1: Yeah, Matt.
0: I saw her over at the general store this morning. What about her?
1: Well, she's hanging around the Texas Trail, Matt. I see her there all the time. Afternoons, evenings.
0: Oh? Well, why are you telling me this, Kitty?
1: Well, it's no place for a girl. Not a young girl, not a girl like Tara.
0: I don't have any say about how Kate runs the Texas Trail. If they don't want Tara in the place, Kate should keep her out.
1: Well, Kate won't keep her out. Why should she? Tara's attractive. She's good for business.
0: Kitty, when I brought Tara back to Dodge, Lawrence Kells and his wife took her in. They've been treating her like their own daughter. Now, it's not my place to interfere
1: well,
0: with
1: them. Well, maybe they don't know, Matt.
0: They're church-going people, Kitty, Kells and his wife. They try to do what's right for Tara. I'm sure they do.
1: Matt, people like the Kells don't know the Texas Trail. They don't know the saddle bums, the spoilers, the wild ones that hang out there. Even if they did, they wouldn't see too much wrong with the man Tara's taken up with.
0: Well, who is it?
1: Jack Grace.
0: Jack Grace?
1: Yeah.
0: Tara's keeping company with him?
1: She has been since he came to town a few weeks back.
0: Well, that little fool.
1: Well, don't blame her too much, Matt. He cuts quite a figure. Long hair, buckskin shirt, Texas spurs. She's young, and his stories make for good listening.
0: Yeah.
1: Matt, I've talked with Grace, and there's something wrong with him. He's too cold, like he's dead inside. He can charm you with a smile, and he talks just fine, almost like a gentleman. But there's nothing inside him, Matt. He's empty, like a shell.
0: All right. What do you want me to do, Kitty?
1: Thank you, Matt. Talk to the Kells.
0: All right. Tomorrow morning. I promise.

0: morning, Marshal Dillon.
1: Good morning, Tara.
0: We are having some lemonade. Won't you join us?
1: I came looking for Mr. Kells.
0: They're both down at church, getting ready for the social tomorrow night. Marshal Dillon, have you met Mr. Grace?
1: Mr. Grace?
2: I know of you, Marshal Dillon. Down around Waco, several of the boys speak of you.
1: No?
0: What did you want to see the Kells about, Marshal Dillon? Maybe I could help you.
1: I think I should talk to them, Tara. It's a matter of business.
0: About Mr. Kells' business? The buffalo hides?
1: No. It's another sort of thing. I better come back, Tara. They'll be home later.
0: Well, you know how these church socials take planning. It may be late.
1: Yeah, well, I'll come back then.
2: Sorry you won't join us, Marshal.
1: Thank you anyway, Mr. Grace.
0: I'll walk you to the gate, Marshal.
1: No, fine.
2: I'll be seeing you again, Marshal Dillon.
1: Maybe, Mr. Grace.
0: I know why you came here today, Marshal. I know why you wanted to see the Kells.
1: You do, Tara?
0: It's about me and Jack Grace, isn't it?
1: This isn't the time to talk about it, Tara.
0: It's a fine time to talk about it.
1: Now, look,
0: Tara. The busybodies in this town sent you over here. They don't like my keeping company with Jack. Isn't that right?
1: They're not busybodies, Tara. They're people who are fond of you, older than you, and know more about Jack Grace than you do.
0: Blue-nosed old gossip.
1: Now, Tara, listen to me.
0: No, you listen to me. For as long back as I can remember, Pa and me worked that dried-up old homestead alone after Ma died. It killed Pa. Came near to killing me.
1: Look, when I brought you into Dodge, the Kells took you in. They treated you like their own daughter. Mr. Kells is a wealthy man. He's given you everything he can.
0: And I'm grateful to him. He's tried hard to do all the things Pa would have done if the planes hadn't killed him. But he still can't give me the love and excitement and fun Jack Grace can.
1: Oh, Tara, so help me. If you were 2 years younger, I'd put you across my knee and slap some sense into you. Now, if you hurt the Kells because of Jack Grace, or if you get yourself in trouble, I'm going to forget about this.
2: I didn't know better. I'd say it was a lover's spat.
1: I'll be back later, Tara.
2: There isn't much point in that, Marshal Dillon, from what I could hear on the porch. Miss Tara seems to have said what she thinks real plain.
1: I'll be back later, Tara. Will you tell them?
2: I don't know why you bother, Marshal. If the Kells are ones to worry about loose reputations, they might not pay too much attention to you.
1: What are you getting at?
2: A U.S. Marshal who sniffs around one of the girls at the Texas Trail isn't in the best of company, and after all, everyone knows the kid is.
1: Now get up. And if I ever hear you've mentioned Kitty again, I'll come after you.
3: Why don't you do that?
1: I will.
3: Good day, Tara.
0: Oh, Jack.
3: I'll call back for you later this afternoon.
1: I'm sorry, Tara. I didn't mean for this to happen.
0: You're just a big, blundering, stupid bully.
1: Tara, please.
0: And if you mess up the one thing that means happiness for me, I'll help him kill you.

0: Chester told me you wanted to see me, Mr. Dillon.
1: Yes, Mr. Kells. Won't you sit down, please?
0: Yeah, sure. Hope it won't take too long. Gretchen and I are in charge of the box store till tonight, you know. Wouldn't want to be too late.
1: Well, it may take a few minutes, Mr. Kells. It's important.
0: Oh?
1: It's about Tara.
0: And Jack Grace.
1: You know about it, then?
0: I've known about it ever since she came to town 3 weeks ago. They met, heaven knows where or how, and she's been seen him most every day since.
1: You know where she spends her time?
0: At the Texas Trail. Yes, I know. Gretchen and I have tried every way we know, Marshal Dillon. We've both talked with Tara, but she's young and headstrong. I don't know what to do. I think she'd run away with him if we interfered again.
1: Mr. Kells, as Marshal, this is no affair of mine, but as someone who's fond of Tara and... Well, I wish you'd try talking with her again.
0: Well, we'll do everything we can, I promise you that. Perhaps you... Perhaps Grace will get tired of her and leave Dodge.
1: Perhaps.
0: Well, anyhow, you know I'll sure try.
1: Yeah. Well, thank you very much for coming over here, Mr. Kell.
0: Sure, Marshal. You're going to be at the social tonight, aren't you?
1: Oh, sure. Chester and I'll be there. Chester'd be real upset to miss it.
0: Good. We'll see you there.
1: Okay, fine.

0: now, Mr. Dillon. This is Miss Honeycutt.
1: How do you?
2: Proud to know you, ma'am.
0: I bought her supper box. Did you bid on any supper boxes, Mr. Dillon?
2: No, Chester. I was late getting here.
0: Oh, that's a pity. Now, what do you do for supper?
2: Oh, I'll make out all right.
1: Well, there's really enough for the three of us, Marshall, if you'd care to join us.
2: Well, thank you, Miss Honeycutt, but I'm looking for Mr. and Ms. Kells.
1: Oh, they're not here yet. The parson was asking for them a few minutes ago. Mr. Kells was to have auctioned off the suppers, but they didn't come, so we went ahead without them.
2: Oh?
1: You sure you won't join us, Marshall?
2: No, thank you, ma'am. I'll just wait for the Kells. Perhaps I'll walk back toward their place and meet them on the way.
0: Well, all right, Mr. Dillon. Miss Honeycutt and I'll be right over there if you need me.
2: I don't think I will, Chester. You just go ahead and enjoy yourself.
1: Real pleased to meet you.
2: Nice to have met you, Miss Honeycutt.
0: Mind that bench, Miss Honeycutt.
1: Yes, thank you.

0: Max?
1: What? Oh, hello, Kitty.
0: You leaving the party before I get there?
1: No. I was just walking back toward the Kells' place. They're not at the social yet, and this might be a good chance to talk to them.
0: Oh, all right, if I come with you?
1: Well, sure. I had a talk with Mr. Kells this afternoon.
0: Yeah?
1: Yeah. He knows all about Tara and Grace. Has known for a long time.
0: Well, what's he going to do about it, Matt?
1: He doesn't know what to do. Neither do I, Kitty. Look, Kitty, you're a woman. You know about these things. You don't tell a woman she shouldn't love some man, do you?
0: No. No, you don't.
1: Kells has tried hard. He's done everything he can.
0: Well, he's a wealthy man. He could send her east for a few months on a visit. St. Louis, maybe.
1: To forget Grace?
0: Yeah.
1: Would it do any good?
0: No.
1: Oh, there's the house.
0: It's dark. Maybe we passed him.
1: No, I don't think so. Here.
0: Thanks.
1: Kitty?
0: Yeah?
1: Maybe you better wait here, huh?
0: Matt, what is it?
1: The house shouldn't be dark. We didn't pass them.
0: What are you going to do?
1: I'm going inside.
0: I'll come with you.
1: All right, come on.
0: The door's open. Oh, Matt. Matt, look.
1: Stay here, Kitty. Shot, both of them.
0: Oh.
1: No wonder they were late for the auction. Kitty, go back to the church social. Find Chester. Have him meet me at the jail. Tell Doc to come over here.
0: What are you going to do, Matt?
1: I don't know. Look around, maybe.
0: Why this? What for?
1: Who knows why people kill, Kitty? Money, maybe. I don't know.
0: But who'd do it, Matt? Who'd kill the Kells?
1: Someone who hated them enough or thought they had something he wanted. Bad. Real bad.
0: Grace.
1: Will you please get Chester and Doc?
0: Yeah.

0: Tara? Tara, are you all right? It's Matt Dillon, Tara. Are you hurt bad? Who did it, Tara? Do you know?
1: Yes. Yes, I know.
0: Well, who was it? Was it Grace?
1: Oh, Matt. Matt.
0: What happened, Tara? Tara.
1: Mr. Kells was waiting for him when Jack came for me. Mr. Kells wanted to talk with Jack, he said, and
0: well, go on.
1: I don't know. I don't know.
0: I can't help if you don't tell me what happened.
1: But when Jack came, there was an argument. Mr. Kells told Jack to go away, leave me alone. Told him not to come back. Jack laughed. Called Mr. Kells a name, and Miss Kells slapped him. And Jack hit her. Mr. Kells tried to get his rifle in the corner. And Jack... Jack...
0: Yeah?
1: He shot him. He shot both of them. Then he turned. He said it wouldn't have worked out for us. He was leaving. Just like that. He was leaving. You see, you'd be nothing but trouble, he said. I'm leaving, he said. Then he hit me.
0: Doc will be here in a few minutes, Tara. He'll take care of you.

0: You want me to go with you, Mr. Dillon?
1: No, you stay here. Get me that Winchester, will you?
0: Yes, sir. Here you are.
1: Thank you.
0: How do you figure to trail him at night, Mr. Dillon?
1: I don't. I'm taking a guess, that's all.
0: Do you know where he's going?
1: Like I say, it's a guess. I won't be back to Texas. He's wanted there. Might be Abilene. Ben Thompson would cover for him there.
0: You'll have an hour or more start on him, Mr. Dillon.
1: Yeah, I know, but I figure to take the back country and ride hard. Maybe I'll cut his sign by morning.
0: You'll be riding 3 miles to his one?
1: I'll check the buckskin. He can last.
0: Yes, sir. Don't you want me to follow you?
1: I should be back by tomorrow night. You stay here and help Kitty and Doc with everything. And take good care of the girl. She needs help.
0: Yes, sir. Good luck, Mr. Dillon.

0: revolver.
1: Look.

0: Great. You can't see me. 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Just drop your gun belt. Easy. And your rifle. Throw it down. Now keep your hands high, just like they are.
1: You travel fast, Dillon. I didn't waste time getting to here.
0: I know this country better than you, Grace. Roads aren't always straight.
1: Even so, that buckskin of yours must be quite a piece of horse.
0: He is. We'll be starting back right quick, but meanwhile, you just sit tall right where you are.
1: Arms will get tired. Taking me back to jail and Dodge.
0: Well, what do you expect? You murdered two people just last night, tried a third.
1: I just hit Tara down. I don't know as I tried to kill her.
0: You must have known I'd come after you.
1: I figured maybe you'd start tracking me toward Texas. I didn't give you credit to think of my head in Grabbling. I guess the joke's on me.
0: Yeah, I guess it is. You know, I don't understand what goes on inside you, Grace.
1: There's no point in my getting riled. You got me cold, Deck.
0: Someone told me earlier you were just a shell, that you were empty inside. But by heaven, you are. You're crazy, Grace. Just mean, pure crazy.
1: It's you doing that talking, Marshal. Please yourself. In a way, it's all Tara's fault, I suppose. Well, it wouldn't have worked out anyway, like I told her. All right if I light up? Marshal?
0: All right, but watch your moves.
1: My makings are in my boot.
0: Don't, Grace!
1: I didn't know Kansas marshals were so fast.
0: A derringer up the sleeve's an old story, Grace.
1: Yeah, but they sure are. Guess I won't go to trial after all.
0: No, maybe not. But you're going back to Dodge.
1: Like they say on the posters. Dead or...
0: Yeah. Dead or alive.

0: Marshal Dillon, I want to thank you and Miss Kitty for everything you've done for me since...
1: Sure.
2: You got everything from the stage, Tara?
0: Yes, Miss Kitty.
1: It's a long trip, Tara. You sure you won't change your mind?
0: I think I'll like it back east, and St. Louis won't be as big as all this.
3: Marshal Dillon will be late into Haiti City if I don't get away now.
1: Okay, driver. Well, goodbye, Tara. Good luck.
0: Goodbye.
2: Well, Matt, she's gone.
1: Yeah. I don't blame her for wanting to leave, Kitty. The West took nearly everything she loved. Her ma and pa and the Kells.
0: And her true love?
1: Look, Jack Grace?
0: Jack Grace is no good, but Tara gave him her heart. And she never got it all back.
1: Perhaps you're right, Kitty, but Tara's young. She'll mend.
0: Will she, Matt?
1: I hope so, Kitty. I truly do.

Gunsmoke, under the direction of Norman McDonald, stars William Conrad as Matt Dillon, U.S. Marshal. Special music for tonight's story was composed and conducted by Rex Corey. Featured in the cast were Sammy Hill as Tara and John Daner as Jack Grace, with Ralph Moody, Joe Duval, and Vivi Janis. Parley Bear as Chester and Georgia Ellis as Kitty. Gunsmoke is heard by our troops overseas through the facilities of the Armed Forces Radio Service. Join us again next week as Matt Dillon, U.S. Marshal, fights to bring law and order out of the wild violence of the West in Gunsmoke.

0: Well, well, well, well.
1: Isn't that nice?
0: KDUR Durango. Randy from Ohio here, touching base after our gun smoke. Wasn't that nice? Serious bad guy stuff. I hope Tara mends too, don't you? If you listen to the whole episode, I feel like I'm telling you all the time I love Gunsmoke because it's incredible production of radio, like super high quality. It was like that was when Gunsmoke was out, when it was basically like radio was the only thing that people were sitting around and listening to at the end of their day, or where they didn't have the TV yet, so it was just the end of the day on like a Friday. I think it was the Contemporary Western, brought to you by Chesterfield Cigarettes, if I remember correctly. And that the Internet Archive I use doesn't have the old cigarette ads, which is kind of a shame. I love old cigarette advertising. It just helps you understand, oh, how businesses will take advantage of whatever is illegal. Anyway, again, Gunsmoke makes me think happy things. I hope you enjoyed it. And thanks for tuning in to KDUR Durango, Thursday nights, 10 to midnight. Love and Happiness with Randy from Ohio, with Gunsmoke at midnight. Let's see, I'm going to play a couple more songs, just so I can say that I played three new ones in the hour. And I'm packed up and I'm ready to go, pretty much. So it's time to sign off. I'm going to play a couple of songs and then I'll say goodnight and dial up the overnight programming, which will take us to 6 o'clock in the morning. When toll-free radio with Lindsay comes on. I had to check the list again to remember. My apologies, Lindsay, I gotta get that memorized. I was glad to see Douglas and the other crew at the KDUR party today. That was fun. Enjoying being here. Thanks again. I sure do appreciate the opportunity to bring you the crazy radio that is Love and Happiness with Randy from Ohio on KDUR Durango. What a cool radio station. Okay, a couple more tunes. And then I'll say goodnight.
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She may look like a woman,

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KDUR Durango. Good night to you, my friends and neighbors. From Randy from Ohio.

0: acute perception of the thusness of things. 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

0: Michelle Parker, Paul Heller, tenor saxophone.
1: You know, I've always wanted to be in a situation. Thank you, man. We're going to do, the idea is to do a little bit of Ray Charles first, and then we're going to do some funky stuff later, okay? But I've always wanted to be in a situation where I could be in front of a big band and sing Ray Charles. So let's give a big round of applause to this situation. Now, the next Ray Charles song, I'm going to sing a little bit. I'm going to play the saxophone a little bit. And following the alto saxophone solo, there's going to be a trumpet solo. Now, the trumpet solo, trumpet player is named Klaus. My wife is not here, but Klaus' wife is here. And we're going to dedicate this song to her, simply because her name is Margie. Margie by Ray Charles.

Monk. Spin. 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And dance on the white again. From the west of Europe, from the east of Africa, from the north of his mind, from the south of his soul, I find the lack of attack and the true of his blue, like a wedding that was never meant.

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1: Boy, I trip up on everything, but I must check out heroin.
0: I say, what?

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Let's go!

KDUR Durango. That was music from Slim and Maria de Cesna off their record that came out late last year called Echo in Casa, with a cover of Bob Dylan's Covenant Woman. Before that, we heard from the band Florist with the tune Red Bird Part 2 Morning off the record called Florist. This is KDUR Durango. It is 6:16 here on your Friday morning, June 26. Thanks for tuning in this morning. 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My name is Lindsay. I will be up here until 8 o'clock this morning. 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Going to kick off this next set of music with new stuff from Rachel Brooke. This record is called This One's for You, and we're going to hear the cut, The North Star. This is KDUR.

KDUR Durango, that was new music from Nora Kelly Band. Record is called So Wrong for So Long, and that was the tune Don't Lay Your Cards Out. Time is 6:31 here, Friday, June 26. You are tuned to KDUR Durango. We started that set of music off with some Rachel Brook off the record. This one's for you with the tune The North Star. Then Pawtuckets gave us August in Arizona off Dog's Body Factotum. And before the Nora Kelly Band, we heard from Flory off the record that came out about a year ago called Sounds Like, with the tune Say Your Prayers Rock. Thanks for tuning in this morning. This is KDUR Durango. This is Toll Free Radio. My name is Lindsay. I will be here for an hour and a half this morning until 8 o'clock. If there's something you'd like to hear, feel free to get in touch to make a request. You can do so by calling the studio 970-247-7262. Taking a look at your weather forecast here on Friday morning, it is currently 53 degrees here in town. Clear skies, calling for a 60% chance of some afternoon precipitation. And a high of 78 today, a low of 52 this evening. Saturday, starting out sunny, 40% chance of some afternoon rain, a high of 79 and a low of 52. And looks like clearing up on Sunday with a high of 79. Volunteers are needed for the Four Corners Gem and Mineral Show taking place at the La Plata County Fairgrounds, July 10th to the 12th. One volunteer shift will give you access to all 3 days of the show. To volunteer or for more information, email info@durangorocks.org. 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This is KDUR.

You're tuned to KDUR Durango. That was new stuff from Charlotte Cornfield off the record Hurts Like Hell, and that was the tune Lucky. For that, we heard from Cat Mountain. Cool new record. It's called House for the Ready, and that was the cut No More Killing. And Cat Mountain is going to be playing here in Durango at the Subterrane with Mean Irene on Friday, July 10th. For that, we heard from Sarah Shook in the Disarmers off the record from several years ago called Sidelong with the tune Misery Without Company. New stuff from Casey Musgraves before that. We heard the cut Abilene of her record Middle of Nowhere. We also heard new stuff from Deer Tick. 507 Smith was the name of that tune, and that record is called Coin-O-Matic. Jenny D and the Delinquents before that with Keeping Time with the tune Hard Habit. New music from Gia Margaret. The record is called Singing. We heard the song Good Friend, and we opened things up with Fust off the record that came out last year, Big Ugly, with the tune Jody. Just about 7 o'clock here, Friday, June 26. Thanks for tuning in this morning. This is KDUR Durango. 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

0: New music there from Sam Salmon and the Great Man and Bandits. That record is called Down for Life, and that was the song Waste Your Time. You are tuned to KDUR Durango. It is Friday, June 26, 7:31 here. Thanks for tuning in this morning. We started off that last set with the Shootouts with the title track off their record Bullseye. State Champion gave us My Over, My Under off the record Send Flowers. After that, we heard new stuff from Kurt Vile. New records called Philadelphia Has Been Good to Me, and we heard the cut Avalanches of Snow. Grievous Angels gave us Homesick Home off of New City of Sin. And after that, we heard new stuff from Paper Wings. That record is called Mountains on the Moon, and we heard the tune Lonesome Freeway Rider. And before the Sam Salmon there, we heard from Wilco off the record Summer Teeth with the tune Every Little Thing. 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Currently 59 degrees here on your Friday morning under partly cloudy skies. Going to be a high of 78 today, with a 60% chance of some afternoon thunderstorms moving through the area. Low of 52 this evening. Saturday, a high of 79 with a 35% chance of some precipitation and a low of 52. And then looks like clear skies on Sunday, a high of 79 and a low of 49. 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
1: I'm Dr. Anthony Lizerwitz, and this is Climate Connections. During heavy downpours, stormwater can wash over roads and lawns, picking up pollution and flooding streets and homes. As the climate warms, many areas will get more extreme rain. But homeowners can help limit flooding with a simple and attractive bit of landscaping, replacing lawn grass with native plants. Native plants are species that are indigenous to a region and a natural part of the local ecosystem. In western states, for example, that might include riverbank lupin or blue elderberry. In the northeast, that could mean Joe Pieweed or winterberry, a type of holly. Many native plants, like coneflowers, big bluestem, and Indian grass, have longer roots than lawn grass. These roots help absorb and filter stormwater and stabilize the soil to prevent erosion. And local birds, insects, and mammals often rely on native species for shelter and food. So replacing even part of your lawn with native plants can provide many benefits. 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Many offer lists of native plants and species recommendations. 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

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This is Jamie with your report for Friday, June 26th, 2026. This week, the moon has been moving through Scorpio. Scorpio moons are intense and can pull a lot to the surface. Or possibly there's been a heavy energy in the air. Today, the moon moves from the deep cathartic sign of Scorpio into Sagittarius. And today, the moon in Sagittarius will oppose Mars, the planet of energy. Sagittarius and Mars are both action and movement oriented. But when they're sitting opposite of each other in the sky, it feels like there's a building of energy today and through the weekend. Just like Sagittarius, the half-man centaur, pulls its arrow backwards before it's released into the sky. He builds his energy and then waits for the precise moment to move forward into the world. There's something similar happening in the sky today. Tomorrow, Mars will sextile Jupiter, so it feels like we have a really beautiful vantage point for whatever it is we are aiming for. This has been your daily report with Three of Cups Astrology. Tune back in tomorrow for more on what magic the stars are getting up to.

0: closing out there with Kimmy Bitter doing a version of Cyndi Walker's Hey Mr. Bluebird off the release It's All Her Fault, a tribute to Cyndi Walker. Prior to that, we heard from the Delons doing Lonesome Long Drives and Lonesome Mornings off their new release of cover tunes called Don't Let It Die, Volume 1. We also heard new music from Greg Schockett and Little America. Record is called Wyoming in the Windshield, and we heard the tune City Star Sober. We also heard from Flock of Dimes in that final set off The Life You Save with the tune Long After Midnight. This is KDUR 91.9 FM Durango and 93.9 FM on Translator K230 AC serving La Plata County. It is Friday, June 26th. 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
1: Welcome to NewsHour from the BBC World Service. I'm Paul Henley. Coming up, after a second night in the open, survivors of Venezuela's earthquakes get angry and frustrated at the scale of the rescue operation.
2: Isn't it possible to call the military to say, get on a tank and come help the people? That's what we want.
1: Also, a lesson on gay pride from the World Cup organisers hosting an upcoming match between Iran and Egypt.
3: We're excited to have you in Seattle. You are welcome in Seattle. While you're here, learn about who we are. Learn about our culture.
1: And from apes, our only relative in the animal kingdom, to share our ability to laugh, we gather new evidence of how the first language might have evolved. All to come after this news.
4: BBC News with Danielle Jałowiecka. Venezuela's interim president, Delcy Rodriguez, says nearly 600 people are now known to have died when two huge earthquakes struck on Wednesday. She said around 3,000 others have been injured and that the military was taking control of the most affected areas. Thousands remain unaccounted for. The United Nations says more than 1,000 international search and rescue workers have been deployed. Joe Inwood reports.
5: Aftershock, aftershock, the man shouts, as dozens of rescue workers try to move to safety. They had been here throughout the night, searching for more survivors of the devastating double earthquake. Soon, they return to their task. The levels of devastation have seen a swift international response. US officials are on the ground, as are teams from multiple countries, and time is of the essence. It's said there's a 72-hour window in which to find people. It is closing fast.
4: A senior Iranian official says safe passage through the Strait of Hormuz can't be guaranteed under any arrangement that bypasses Tehran. The deputy foreign minister referred to ambiguous arrangements and parallel routes, an apparent reference to Oman, which has set up a route through the strait along its coast. Here's David Waddell.
6: Lloyd's List has published transits through the strait since the outset of the Iran war. This week's passages were up sharply after the US and Iran signed a memorandum of understanding. But it's clear the route remains risky. The shipping giant Evergreen's confirmed that one of its vessels was struck in Omani waters on Thursday. No one was hurt and the ship's now left the Gulf. But some are holding back and their operators are nervous about returning to the high-risk waters. There's growing uncertainty over whether Tehran intends to impose maritime tolls on vessels entering or leaving the Gulf, a move that's alarmed shipping operators and insurers.
4: A Saudi refugee has been sentenced to life imprisonment in Germany for an attack on a Christmas market that killed five women and a nine-year-old boy. Prosecutor said Taleb al-Abdulmohsen planned the 2024 attack well in advance. He drove at speed through the packed market in Magdeburg, ploughing into evening revellers. The European Commission is planning to exclude military-age men from Ukraine when it extends its temporary protection directive for Ukrainian refugees. Kyiv has faced growing problems recruiting fighters as the war drags on, despite banning men aged 18 to 60 from leaving the country. Magnus Brunner is the EU Migration Commissioner.
7: Our proposal takes into account Ukraine's evolving defence needs and recovery needs, and this issue has been discussed extensively with our Ukrainian partners and also, of course, with our member states. To keep the protection framework credible and also aligned with Ukraine's legitimate needs, we propose a targeted adjustment.
4: BBC News. The National Statistics Bureau in France says it's been the victim of a cyber attack. The government office says hackers stole the personal data of some 13,000 current and former agency employees. It said the breach involved identities, professional information and contact details. The institute is responsible for collecting, analysing and publishing information about the French economy and population. France's state-owned energy giant EDF says it'll give schools, kindergartens and daycare centres millions of dollars for air cooling systems as the country swelters through a fierce heatwave. Many schools, ill-equipped to deal with the heat, have been forced to close as temperatures peak. Today marks the start of final exams for hundreds of thousands of middle school pupils. Hundreds of thousands of people in Japan have been ordered to evacuate their homes due to the risk of flooding and landslides as two tropical storms approach the country. More details from our correspondent in Kyoto, Kurumi Mori.
8: We don't see this very often. I mean, Japan is prone to many natural disasters, unfortunately, but this double storm system is really bringing some heavy rain, strong winds, and it's already hitting southern and western Japan. Forecasters warn that these two storms could cross and interact sometime over the weekend, so in the coming days, to create that phenomenon, the Fujiwara effect. And that would really make the path of both of those storms a bit harder to predict.
4: At the Men's Football World Cup in Group D, Australia and Paraguay have both qualified for the knockouts. In the other game, Turkey, who were already eliminated, beat co-hosts the United States. The US nevertheless still finished top of the group. Earlier in Group F, the Netherlands took that honour. Japan and Sweden also both qualified. Three teams also qualified from Group E: Ecuador, Germany and Ivory Coast. BBC News.
1: Hello, welcome to the programme. This is NewsHour from the BBC World Service. I'm Paul Henley. We're coming to you live from London. Offers of international help are mounting for Venezuela a day after two powerful earthquakes killed at least 589 people and injured probably thousands more. Venezuela's interim president, Delcy Rodriguez, announced on television that United Nations certified rescuers would help search for survivors. Turkey said it was sending a team of search and rescue experts, including vehicles and dogs. Specialists from Spain, France, Germany, the Netherlands and the UK will get involved. The Pope announced emergency aid from the Vatican, and the US said it was deploying two warships, transport planes and helicopters, as well as mobilising $150 million in aid for what President Trump called our new and great friends. For now, it is local rescuers that are hard at work. They pulled this woman, Graciela Mora, out alive from under the rubble in La Guaira.
9: When the earthquake started, I clung as tightly as I could to the doorframe, so tightly that I broke my finger. I held on tight, really tight, to the doorframe until all the floors collapsed.
1: Jesus Armas is a resident of the capital, Caracas. This is what he told the BBC late last night.
10: People are trying to do their best, but the thing is that many, many buildings that had collapsed, there are not enough tools to find survivors. There are not enough rescue teams. There are not enough trained people to support the search operations in Caracas. We are very sad. We have so many lives have been lost. This is very hard. The state doesn't have the capacity for this emergency, and the international help is coming, but I think it's not enough, and at the same time it will take time, especially because the logistic in Venezuela is really bad. Actually, the main airport of the country collapsed yesterday, so these are hard times.
1: The government has promised that aid will reach affected areas, but already criticism of their response is growing. Argenes has been searching for survivors in Caracas.
2: Isn't it possible to call the military to say, come here, help us with this? The military officers that are right here, get on a tank and come help the people. That's what we want.
1: Foreign help is still en route. Venezuelan expats are organising their own campaigns. In Doral in Florida, more than 30% of the population is Venezuelan originally, and donation drop-off points.

0: and I felt this was the least I could do at this moment.
1: Some Venezuelans there in Florida. We can hear live now from Venezuela and speak to Andres Ortiz, who is a gastroenterologist in Caracas. He works with the charity Healing Venezuela. He joins us from one of the main hospitals in the city where he's volunteering today. Dr. Ortiz, welcome. What is happening around you? What are the big medical challenges that people are facing?
2: Yes, right now in the hospital is pretty much full. The emergency room is, as the doctors say, there's a tense calm. They're expecting rescuers to bring more patients in today. They say when they come in, it's really, really moving. But right now, in this moment, it's pretty much calm.
1: Is the hospital where you're working undamaged? And have you got enough supplies, etc.? What are power and supply lines like?
2: Yeah. This hospital was not affected. The structure is perfectly fine. They have electricity and everything. But yesterday, the government they issued some information, and they're saying that they had to close down 8 hospitals near Caracas and La Guaira, and that they're moving all those patients from those 8 hospitals towards the other hospitals in Caracas. So that's overflowing the capacity of all the hospitals in Caracas.
1: A lot of people will know those who've died in what's happened. Your son is one of them. He's a medical student. He's lost friends, I hear.
2: Yes, he has. There were 4 students, medical students, that were living in La Guaira. Their building where they're living collapsed. 3 of them died. One of his friends survived. He waited for around 10, 12 hours until they finally rescued him. And when they rescued him, they were waiting for him at the hospital where he works, in this hospital, Hospital Vargas. Even he had some professors waiting for him in the trauma shock area, but he didn't make it. He died before he got to the hospital.
1: Sorry to hear that. Tell us about the scenes in Caracas itself, the wider city. A lot of people sleeping rough because of fear of aftershocks or because their homes have been destroyed. What can you see?
2: Yes, on my way to this hospital, I did see a lot of people sleeping on the streets and a lot of people sleeping in tents near the hospital and like in parks and green areas around the city. You can see a lot of people sleeping in tents, and not only tents, but provisional tents that the government has set up, I guess.
1: I guess you as a medical volunteer will be hoping that you are very busy in the very near future. It's a small window, isn't it, left for finding survivors?
2: Yeah. Every minute is counting. Today, I saw in the news that a plane with medical supplies and a lot of workers who are specialized in rescue people came into Venezuela. That was a plane from Germany came in this morning and a plane from Spain. That's what I could see in the news today.
1: All right. Thank you very much for coming on the program, Dr. Andres Ortiz, working in one of the big hospitals in Caracas. As he mentioned, thousands of Venezuelans have spent a second night on the streets as the race continues to find survivors trapped beneath the rubble after Wednesday's quakes. Eleanor Rakes is head of program delivery at the International Rescue Committee. She's currently in London. Eleanor, welcome to NewsHour. What are you hearing from your team on the ground first?
3: Thanks for having me. The first thing we were able to do in the immediate hours after the earthquake struck was to confirm that all of our staff in Venezuela are indeed safe and accounted for, and we were very relieved that was the case. We have a team in Venezuela. We also work very closely with a number of Venezuelan organizations, partner organizations. So we've also been in contact with them and making sure that that people are safe, but also that we're able to now mobilize and support what is, going to be a complicated

0: I'm Paul Henley and this is NewsHour, live from the BBC in London. A crucial World Cup match between Egypt and Iran in the US city of Seattle this week will unfold against a backdrop of local pride celebrations after FIFA said fans would be allowed to bring rainbow flags into the stadium. Both teams' football federations had objected. Homosexuality and any symbols of pride are criminalised in both countries. Seattle's local World Cup organisers have designated Friday's Group G fixture a part of the city's Pride weekend. FIFA, however, is distancing itself from that label, insisting it's simply another World Cup match rather than a Pride fixture, even as Pride-related celebrations take place around it. Our North America correspondent Shaima Khalil reports from Seattle.
1: There is plenty of excitement here at one of Seattle's fan zones. Supporters in different shirts gather in front of a giant screen cheering as yet another team edges closer to the knockout stages at the World Cup. And that is exactly what Egypt and Iran are hoping to do. Both teams face each other in a crucial match. It also marks the start of Seattle's Pride Weekend, a celebration of LGBTQ+ communities that both countries' football federations have objected to on cultural and religious grounds. Homosexuality is illegal in both countries and can result in harsh punishments. FIFA says rainbow flags will still be allowed inside the stadium, but insists this is not a FIFA Pride match, simply another World Cup game taking place in a city marking Pride weekend. Egyptian-American fan Makarios Damian says for him, the focus is still on football.
2: I don't see it being, the main part of the game. Right now, it's about two teams trying to get to the next round. So, pride match or no pride match, that's not what matters.
3: Welcome to Seattle.
4: This is how we pride.
3: All humans.
1: Seattle organizers insist the timing was not designed to provoke. Pride weekend had been planned long before the World Cup draw paired Egypt and Iran in the city. And they say the answer to discomfort is curiosity rather than retreat.
4: We're excited to have you in Seattle. You are welcome in Seattle. While you're here, learn about who we are. Learn about our culture.
1: Hedda McClendon is a senior official on Seattle's World Cup 26 local organizing committee.
4: Be curious about our culture. Ask questions. It might not be how you want to live or how things are in your country, but this is something that makes us unique, and we want you to experience it and be curious.
1: On the pitch, there's plenty at stake. The Egyptian squad comes into this match with momentum after beating New Zealand and with a real chance of taking control of Group G. At the pre-match press conference, Egypt manager Hossam Hassan would not engage with questions about the Pride-related celebrations, insisting his focus was on football. Iran, meanwhile, arrive in a very different mood. Their tournament already shaped by politics, travel restrictions, and complaints about preparation time. Even if they have now been allowed to get to Seattle earlier than before. Their head coach, Amir Kalinoy, also refused to engage with questions about the Pride-related celebrations.
5: We are here to play football, not for other things. We think about football. Our concentration is on the match and on being successful. As for things that are forbidden in our religion and do not exist, we do not want to talk about them. We only talk about the match, football, and the beauty of the game.
6: Kosheri, so it's got rice, lentils, garbanzo beans, elbow macaroni, garlic, tomatoes.
1: Not far from the fan zone, an Egyptian restaurant pop-up is getting ready for the match and for fans craving a taste of home. Owners Amani and Ayman Abu Ammo say the discomfort around the game is real, but they see it less as a confrontation and more as awkwardness rooted in cultural misunderstanding.
7: It's really confusing because here is the culture, but it's kind of like acceptable to the people here. Everyone is used to that. Back home, people are not used to that. And it's a cultural thing that they cannot get it. So it's just like this piece of confusion that each party cannot understand the other party.
8: I don't think it's going to have any effect. People going to the match are going to be at the match. People at Pride Fest are going to be there. Soccer fans are here for soccer. They really are into the game.
1: As Egypt and Iran try to edge closer to the knockout stages, this match here in Seattle is a glimpse into what happens when a World Cup lands in a city celebrating one set of values, while two of the teams taking part arrive carrying very different ones of their own.
0: The BBC's Shaima Khalil reporting from Seattle. Now, scientists here in the UK have drawn close comparisons between the way human beings and apes laugh. In fact, our closest relatives in the animal kingdom are the only creatures capable of laughing audibly other than ourselves. And the new research opens a window on the way laughter and therefore speech evolved. Italian national Chiara De Gregorio is a primatologist at the University of Warwick, and she is lead author of this study.
9: When we talk about laugh and laughter, we could say that we and great apes have it because it's really the same type of signal organized in the same way and also used in the same, you know, social context. But something similar is still present in other human animals. If we think about like dogs playing, for example, they use some facial expressions when they are playing together. So it has a similar function. So many animals have some sort of play face. They can make some kind of sound in situation. And this tells us that this kind of vocal behavior is so important that it's present in many, many mammals, not just, you know, humans and great apes.
0: But it's the great apes' laughter that can be compared to ours. And I think we've got a clip here of a chimpanzee making a laughing sound. So the sound that the chimp makes isn't that similar, but it's about the rhythm, isn't it?
9: Yeah, so we actually found that we and other non-human great apes, so the chimp you just listened to, but also bonobos, orangutans, gorillas, we all share the same rhythm while laughing. That is a regular rhythm that we can call isochrony, and it is like the ticking of a clock or the ticking of a metronome. So a very regular type of signal, and we all, you know, laugh in the same way, apparently.
0: And that gives us an insight into the way communication, speech evolved, does it?
9: Yeah, because the thing is, speech is something that only humans have, so it's difficult to understand how it evolved because it's difficult to make comparison. But actually, laughter, it is a very important point in the evolution of human language and speech, has something to do with the ability to control our mouth and our lips and our tongue. Because actually, the vocal tract of other non-human primates, it's already speech ready. It could produce speech. What is missing there is the ability to move, you know, mouth, lips, tongue. And by looking at laughter, we actually have seen how during evolution the rhythm and the tempo of laughter accelerated. And this tells us something about the fact that with evolution we got more, you say, good at moving our mouth, which can be, you know, it maybe seem very simple, but it really tells us something about we evolved to get to the point where we were able to produce complex sounds as speech.
0: But rhythmic laughter, we can now say, dates back about 15 million years. Are we saying that the first meaningful vocalization was laughter, which is quite a nice discovery?
9: Yeah, I would say that maybe the first that we actually really share, because, of course, non-human primates can communicate with some very also complex vocal behavior. The more we studied them, the more we actually found that they do crazy things. But, of course, it's different. They use that for different function and purposes than, you know, human speech. But actually, laughter, that's the same. That's still using the same kind of sound for the same kind of social, you know, situation and social relationship.
0: Chiara De Gregorio, who is a primatologist at the University of Warwick in England. This is the BBC World Service NewsHour.
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0: Still to come on NewsHour, two big tropical storms approach Japan and mean hundreds of thousands of people have to get out of their homes. Why new discoveries about Mars increase the chances of alien life elsewhere in the universe, and a trial that has gripped Germany over a deadly Christmas market attack comes to a conclusion. All after the news.
1: BBC News with Danielle Jaworowiecka. Venezuela's interim president, Delcy Rodriguez, says nearly 600 people are now known to have died in Wednesday's twin earthquakes. She said around 3,000 others had been injured and that the military was taking control of the most affected areas. Iranian officials say safe passage through the Strait of Hormuz can't be guaranteed under any arrangement that bypasses Tehran. The deputy foreign minister referred to what he called ambiguous arrangements and parallel routes in an apparent reference to Oman, which has allowed passage through the strait along its coast. A German court has sentenced a Saudi man to life in prison for an attack on a Christmas market in 2024. Talab al-Abdulmohsen drove at speed through the packed market in Magdeburg, killing five women and a nine-year-old boy. The National Statistics Bureau in France says it's been the victim of a cyber attack. The government office says hackers stole the personal data of some 13,000 current and former agency employees. The European Commission is planning to exclude military-age men from Ukraine when it extends its temporary protection directive for Ukrainian refugees. It said the need to protect those fleeing the war remained clear, but had to be balanced with Ukraine's ability to defend itself. Hundreds of thousands of people in Japan have been ordered to evacuate their homes as two tropical storms approach. Dozens of flights have been cancelled. South Korea's former First Lady has been sentenced to 7 years in prison for bribery. The court said Kim Gun-hee used her status to sell official positions for luxury goods. The French energy giant EDF says it'll provide schools and nurseries with air cooling systems as France swelters through a fierce heatwave. They'll be given some $100 million worth of grants for equipment. Many schools have closed as temperatures peaked. And those are the latest stories from BBC News.
0: Welcome back to NewsHour. Hundreds of thousands of people in Japan have been ordered to evacuate their homes because of a risk of flooding and landslides as two tropical storms approach the country. And the way those storms interact could end up making matters worse. Let's speak live from Tokyo to our correspondent Kurumi Mori. Kurumi, welcome. What's the latest? Is it obvious the storms are near?
2: Hi, Paul. Absolutely. I just got caught in a flash rain myself, just going from the train station to the studio here in Tokyo. That number about the evacuations, it's now 1 million residents across Japan. They've been ordered to move away to a safer place as river levels just continue to rise and increasing that risk of flooding and landslides. So the government clearly worried, trying to get the message out. Officials want people to be aware of what's going on. We checked with the Ministry of Land and Transport, and they're talking about now 229 flights have been canceled. The Shinkansen bullet trains are set to be delayed or stopped tomorrow, Saturday, local time here. And car makers like Toyota and Nissan say they've suspended some operations, so also affecting businesses.
0: How well prepared are the authorities there?
2: Yeah, I would say, you know, by and large, I would say they are pretty prepared. I think Japan is very used to, unfortunately, natural disasters and big weather events. So I would say we're as prepared as one could hope. Over the years, government officials have stepped up efforts when it comes to public awareness and alert systems to make sure that residents know just how bad some things could get. Generally, people do have emergency kits like water and food, flashlights, batteries, things like that in their homes. We learn about this in schools. We learn about this in community centers. And we also know where the evacuation centers are in the neighborhood. But I want to say this morning during the World Cup match, NHK, the public broadcaster here, was issuing warnings pretty much consistently throughout the match at the top of the TV screen. And so you can imagine just the sheer number of people watching the World Cup also got these alerts.
0: And this consequence I mentioned of two storms interacting with each other, it's got a name, the Fujiwara effect. What could it mean?
2: Yeah, Fujiwara effect. So when it crosses, when there are two storm systems that cross and interact, Forecasters are saying that it makes it harder for them to predict the path of these storms. Now, predicting the path is important because then we can see what areas are most affected or will be most affected. It helps us prepare. It helps us evacuate if we need. The other complication, though, this time, earthquakes. We just felt an earthquake in Tokyo just shortly before this hit. And then we had one yesterday in Aomori. And today, earlier in the day, in Chiba. So all over Japan, we're just reminded of how prone Japan is to natural disasters.
0: And very briefly, when could the storm strike?
2: Yeah, we're looking at now 3 a.m. and 3 p.m. So there's two, right? So back to back within 12 hours, Tokyo is set to get two rounds of heavy, heavy rain. So we're bracing for them.
0: Thank you very much. Live from Tokyo, our correspondent Kurumi Mori. You're listening to NewsHour from the BBC. I'm Paul Henley. A court in Germany has sentenced a man to life imprisonment for an attack on a Christmas market in Magdeburg in December 2024. The 51-year-old man, who's a psychiatrist from Saudi Arabia, was found guilty of murder after he drove a car into the market, killing six people and injuring more than 300. Jenny Graham, who's a correspondent for Deutsche Welle TV in Berlin, covered the incident at the time, and she told me more.
3: Well, this was a Friday night. It was the Friday before Christmas. So this Christmas market was packed with people. Christmas markets across Germany, as pretty much everyone knows, attract thousands of people every year. And the Magdeburg Christmas market was no exception. And around 7 p.m. that night, a man drove a rented vehicle through the market, killing four women and a nine-year-old boy during that incident. And then a woman later died of her injuries in hospital a few weeks later.
0: Immediately after the attack, the far right in Germany were very vocal about it, weren't they?
3: They were. They actually organised some rallies in Magdeburg in the days immediately after the attack. Many people may not remember that Germany was actually in the middle of an election campaign. Snap elections had been called after the then Chancellor Olaf Scholz had lost a confidence vote in the government. So campaigning began in earnest at the start of December. So this was very quickly politically charged, and the AfD, the far-right Alternative for Germany party, they jumped on this, even though there was no clear motive at that point.
0: And indeed, the suspect's story complicates things. Tell us more about him.
3: Yes, so he was a 50-year-old man at the time who had been living in Germany for 18 years, originally from Saudi Arabia. He had claimed asylum back in 2006 and worked as a psychiatrist here in Germany. Now, he was a vocal critic of the Saudi government. He has anti-Islam views and also expressed support for the far right. And despite being an asylum seeker and, you know, an immigrant to Germany himself, he was very critical of what he saw as Germany's liberal migration policy. At the height of the migration crisis, Germany welcomed more than a million Syrian refugees and migrants, and is still feeling the effects of that. And so he was very critical of what he saw as Germany's lax migration policy.
0: And the German authorities at the time faced accusations they could have prevented the attack. The Saudis had warned their German counterparts about him, hadn't they?
3: They had. And, you know, there were questions after the attack, you know, how much did the authorities know? Could they have prevented this? He was incredibly active in social media in the years leading up to the attack. And he'd said that he felt that Saudi dissidents were being persecuted by German authorities. In the press conference the day after the attack, local officials and police, they faced a series of impatient reporters wondering, you know, how could the apparent warnings from the Saudi authorities, how were they not heeded? And how did the social media posts by the suspect not raise alarm bells? And, you know, these, even now, those questions have not been answered.
0: And there's been intense interest in this case and its outcome, hasn't there?
3: Yes, a special courtroom was built for this case because of the massive media interest and the sheer amount of people who were going to be in the courtroom witnessing this.
0: And what was the outcome, the verdict?
3: Yes, so the man who drove the vehicle into the Magdeburg Christmas market, Talib al-Abdul Mohsen, he was sentenced to life in prison and he faced the equivalent of a first-degree murder charge after the deaths of the five women and the nine-year-old boy in Magdeburg. This sentence is not unexpected given the severity and the sheer number of people who were casualties and fatalities in this attack.
0: That was Jenny Graham, who reports for Deutsche Welle TV in Berlin. Now, in some particularly disturbing news from France during this week's heatwave, three very young children were reported dead in two separate incidents, having got trapped inside overheated cars. Cases where children are accidentally left in hot vehicles by their parents or get in themselves and are unable to get out because of child locks are distressingly common and are known to cause the deaths of around 40 children every year in the US alone. Only two countries, Italy and Israel, have laws mandating anti-abandonment alarms to stop drivers leaving children in vehicles. Joining me now is Amber Rollins, who's executive director of a campaign group called Kids and Car Safety, which is calling on the American government to pass similar regulations. Welcome to the programme, Amber. How does this tend to happen, that children end up in hot cars?
4: Well, this is an issue that truly is very misunderstood. The overwhelming majority of these tragedies happen when an otherwise loving, responsible parent or caregiver loses awareness of that child in the vehicle and forgets that they're there. Most of the time, it's a situation where, it's a missed daycare drop-off, and the parent thinks that they dropped the child off, they go to work. Many times they work all day, they go back to the daycare at the end of the day to get them, and that's when they realize they were never dropped off. So that's about 54% of cases. About 25% of the time is a child who gets into a vehicle on their own and is then unable to get back out.
0: Obviously, a lot of America grapples with very high temperatures in the summer. How hot does it have to be to get dangerous to a child in a car?
4: Well, that's a great question. So we have actually seen children die in hot cars on days when it was in the 60s outside, 60 degrees Fahrenheit. That is pretty comfortable. Some might even say, chilly.
0: That's like, I think, around 12, 13 degrees Celsius, something like that.
4: Yeah. So what feels really nice outside for you and I is a totally different story for a child who's inside an enclosed vehicle. So children, their little body temperatures rise 3 to 5 times faster than adults. And a vehicle that's closed up acts like a greenhouse. So it allows that heat to come in, but then there's nowhere for it to escape. And so that car heats up very quickly. In fact, about 2/3 of the temperature increase happens in the first 10 minutes. And when you combine the greenhouse effect with the child not being able to regulate temperature, you could have a disaster in literally minutes.
0: The lower temperature of danger that you mentioned is actually more closer to 15 degrees Celsius, I'm just being told.
4: Yeah.
0: You're calling for new car safety regulations to stop these tragedies. What obstacles are you facing?
4: Well, right now we have got a bill passed in the United States. And the bill calls for our federal Department of Transportation to issue a safety standard or a rule to the auto industry on technology that they have to include in all new vehicles. And that law was passed back in 2021, and there was, a period of time for them to look at what technologies are available. And then that final rule to the auto industry was supposed to be issued in December 2023. Unfortunately, and very tragically, we are now more than 2.5 years past that deadline, and our government hasn't issued the rule.
0: Okay.
4: It's just been delay after delay. So it's kind of stuck in that regulatory process right now.
0: Thank you, Amber Rollins. And many apologies. We're going to have to end it there. Executive Director of Kids and Car Safety in the US calling for those new regulations. New evidence has emerged that the planet Mars once had enormous Earth-like magma systems deep beneath its surface. Previously, it was thought that Mars lacked the geology necessary for this kind of complexity. The findings published today in the journal Nature Astronomy have dramatic implications for how planets become habitable and could increase the chances of extraterrestrial life existing. Dr. Tobermory Mackay-Champion at Oxford University is lead author of the paper. I asked him what he'd been looking into exactly.
5: We wanted to understand why Mars evolved so differently from Earth. So Earth has something called plate tectonics, which constantly recycles its surface. But Mars doesn't have this. Instead, Mars's surface has been preserved for billions of years. And so by understanding how Mars formed and evolved, we can learn more about Earth, what makes it unique, and whether we might find planets like Earth throughout the universe.
0: And what was it about Mars that surprised you?
5: So NASA collected data from the surface of Mars back in 2018 to 2022. They looked at seismic waves from Mars quakes and meteorite impacts. And these seismic waves travel through the planet, and they're a bit like how an X-ray allows a doctor to see inside the human body. So one thing stood out to us, and that was that the seismic waves were traveling much faster than expected through rocks that are about 25 to 40 kilometers beneath the Martian surface. And so we examined the data using computer models to test how that might have come about.
0: So what did you actually find underneath Mars's surface?
5: So our computer models showed that the only way to explain the seismic data was if there was a thick layer of dense iron and magnesium-rich rock. And what's exciting about that is that these rocks, they only form under very specific geological conditions, and they basically reveal that Mars once hosted much larger and more complex underground magma systems than we'd previously imagined. And that's surprising because we thought that this kind of complex system was associated and could only form through plate tectonics. But our results suggest that Mars found another way.
0: Because the Earth has tectonic plates and Mars doesn't, is that right?
5: Yes, absolutely. So the surface of Earth is broken up into these big blocks and they move relative to one another. And where these plates meet are where you get lots of big earthquakes. It's where you get volcanoes. And it's a bit like a conveyor belt. It constantly overturns Earth's surface and makes volcanoes and that sort of stuff. But Mars doesn't have that. It's what we call a stagnant lid planet. So its surface is just static.
0: And why are these magmatic systems, as they're called, so important?
5: So one particular importance is that we think that they could be really important for developing habitable planets. Nobody knows exactly how life began, but we do know that life requires persistent energy sources, liquid water, a continuous supply of bioessential elements, and a climate stable enough to sustain it. And the large magmatic systems that we identified in this study, they recycle heat and fluids and these life essential elements through the crust. They drive long-term hydrothermal activity, and they also influence the planet's atmosphere and climate. And so together, these processes that we've identified can create and maintain habitable environments that should support the emergence and the persistence and the evolution of life.
0: So where does all this put us when we're thinking about alien life elsewhere, not on Mars?
5: So ultimately, we think planets may not require Earth-like plate tectonic to develop the environments that are capable of supporting life. And so habitable planets could be far more common than we previously thought. There's also a practical angle. So we also found these magma systems are exceptionally good at concentrating valuable metals. And so it actually means that on Mars, we can fairly confidently say that there'll be far more near-surface metal deposits than we once thought. And that's quite exciting because it suggests that these deposits could one day support mining, they could support manned missions to Mars, and perhaps even long-term human settlements.
0: Mars researcher Dr. Tobermory Mackay-Champion. This is NewsHour.
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0: And here's a reminder of our top story. Venezuela's interim president, Delcy Rodriguez, says nearly 600 people are now known to have been killed when two huge earthquakes struck on Wednesday. Andres Ortiz is a doctor volunteering at one of the main hospitals in the capital, Caracas, today. He told NewsHour many people in the city had been left homeless.
1: On my way to this hospital, I did see a lot of people sleeping on the streets and a lot of people sleeping in tents near the hospital and like in parks and green areas around the city. You can see a lot of people.
0: One other headline, Iran's again insisted on its right to control shipping in the Strait of Hormuz a day after a vessel was struck as it took a route near the coast of Oman. I'm Paul Henley, and this is NewsHour, live from the BBC. A new album of covers of songs originally performed by the Beatles marked Global Beatles Day this week and brought a new perspective to the music of the Fab Four. Mystic Liverpool, the Beatles' psychedelic songbook, is by the veteran bassist Jar Wobble, who's played with some of the biggest, most varied names in the music business. This time he is collaborating closer to home with his sons John and Charlie and with his wife, the acclaimed Chinese classical musician Zilan Lau, whose Beatles-mad father moved to Liverpool in 1981 and established the Pagoda Chinese Youth Orchestra. The use of Chinese and Mongolian instruments brings a new sort of Eastern sound to the Beatles' more Indian-influenced tracks, as you're about to hear. When Jar, whose real name is John, and his sons came into the studio, he told my colleague James Kumarasamy that when the Beatles first came onto the scene, he hadn't been entirely convinced.
2: So I was like 5 years of age. They were a phenomena then. All the mums and dads loved them. I remember the little girls at primary school were skipping rope, singing some song that had something to do with "She loves you, yeah, yeah, yeah."
3: I think I've heard that one.
2: Yeah. Everybody loved them. But I just was puzzled slightly people liked them as much as they did because they didn't excite me. And then a few years passed and it got to 67. By that time, they'd gone to India with the Gurus and were smoking pot. Yoko Ono had got involved and they grew their hair. So they were no longer clean cut. They were long-haired layabouts. And then Strawberry Fields came out. So I heard it on the radio and everybody thought it was rubbish. That was the general view of everyone around in the East. It was rubbish. And I realised years later, it's two songs melded together. It's properly psychedelic. And it did something to me, you know, some sort of ego dissolution, oneness with the world around me or something. I just couldn't articulate it. It was a delicious feeling when I heard that music.

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And that was the BBC News Hour. It is 8:59 and 30 seconds. It's Friday, June 26th, which means it's time for Cycle Squawk.

0: Durango, it's time once again for another exciting edition of your favorite Bicycling Talk Show. That's right, it's time for Cycle Squawk. My name is Brendan Schaefer. I'm here with Sarah Tesher, and our very special in-studio guest is Jen Gershbach.
1: Howdy, howdy. How are you?
2: Hey. Hey, hey, hey. Stoked to be here.
1: Me yes. too. Super stoked.
0: The stoke is high. It's the first official Friday of summer, I think, right?
1: Mm-hmm.
0: Is that right?
1: Yeah.
0: Yeah. So, you know, whatever. Close enough. We're officially in summer now. And so the stoke is high. Stoked to have you here, Jen.
1: Thanks. Happy to be here. Yeah. I actually had to figure out how to spell squawk.
0: Yeah, it's always, it's actually a challenge every time.
2: Q-W.
0: It's always more challenging than you'd think.
1: Yeah, it should be on the spelling bee.
0: Right.
1: Maybe.
0: Yeah. Mm-hmm. But this is not your first time here at KDUR, correct?
1: It is actually. No, I have never been in the studio, and I'm,
0: okay,
1: I am invited back.
0: Yeah. Mm. Well, let's already get you back.
1: Great.
0: For sure. But I feel like we did have you up here at one point to talk about Durango Trails.
1: Oh, possibly, but I don't know if we were on the radio.
0: It might have been in the other room or something.
1: Oh, maybe,
0: Anyway.
1: I don't have the best memory these days.
0: Yeah, I'm right there with you. Right there with you.
2: It's always a good time to talk about trails.
0: Exactly, always. Especially yes. in Durango. And so that brings us to who you are. Will you introduce yourself?
1: Well, sure.
0: What do you
1: course.
0: Call yourself? Yeah. The director?
1: Well, you know, I like to use the word caretaker.
0: Okay.
1: Yeah, the caretaker. Executive director is my official title, but I don't know. For some reason, I just really enjoy being the caretaker of the trails at the moment.
0: Yes.
1: Yes, because we are all caretakers, and that is what I want to do for these trails.
0: Yeah.
1: Yeah. And so here I am, about a year and a half into my... my tenure, I guess, as it were, for Durango Trails, and super stoked.
0: Yeah. So, executive caretaker.
1: Yes, there it is.
0: The organization known as Durango Trails.
1: Correct.
0: Older folks will remember Trails 2000.
1: Mm-hmm.
0: This is now Durango Trails.
1: Yeah. Yeah.
2: I think, we should go into a little history.
0: Yeah.
2: Only seems proper.
0: Yeah. Can you give us a little rundown? Right. Like, what is Durango Trails? How did it come into being? And What's the overview?
1: Yeah, the overview. So it's pretty incredible. 1990 was the first edition of the Mountain Bike Worlds at Purgatory.
0: Yes.
1: And that's when Bill Manning, the very first executive caretaker, had this vision to do more here and to really put Durango on the map and put more trails on our landscape. And so that was 1990. And now we are 36 years past that point, and our mission remains to plan, build, and maintain trails, educate the community, and connect the community. So after Bill Manning, everyone probably remembers Mary Monroe Brown. She was the director for almost
2: long
1: 20
2: time.
1: years. And she got a lot done. So I'm hoping to be able to pick up where she left off and continue to steward the network of trails we have and keep the stoke high. And, you know, I think, you know, there's a lot of people that live here for these trails. I had this moment too the other day. I was like, you know, would I live in Durango if there were no trails here?
0: Right.
2: Oh, good question.
1: What do you guys think? Would
0: I mean,
1: you live here?
0: There are so many places where there are not trails access. Like, I mean, pretty much everywhere else is somewhere, you know, like,
2: So you drive. You drive.
1: Right.
0: Trails,
1: right.
0: And we don't like to do that.
1: We
0: here.
1: Don't like
2: did
1: to
2: you,
1: do that.
2: Schaefer, did you do trail work with Bill Manning?
0: Not with Bill Manning, I don't think.
2: Oh,
0: possibly. Yeah. I mean,
2: I definitely did trail work with Bill.
0: Yeah.
1: He's wonderful.
2: Yeah.
0: I think because he had kind of like left maybe around the time that,
2: you were born.
0: Yeah, exactly.
2: Yeah, no, I
1: yeah, 95.
2: It used to be when we all like the Mountain States Cup, you had to do trail work in order to place. Like, so I remember, you know, basically the Mountain States Cup was like you have to do trail work, and I remember one day going out with Bill Manning, and he had a chainsaw, and he was just chainsawing Big Mountain. Behind the car dealership. Oh my gosh.
1: Oh, Big Canyon.
2: Big Canyon.
0: Mm-hmm. Yeah.
2: Big Canyon. And I was just throwing the trees aside. And I was like, mad. And I had to do it. And then I was like, I love this.
1: Yeah. Yeah. I love that story.
2: Trail work is therapeutic.
1: It is. Yeah. And it's like, it just puts you on the landscape and gives you this connection to it. And you're like, wow, this is amazing.
2: And
1: you're
2: disconnected. Like every time I go down that trail, I'm like, wait, I helped build this.
1: Yeah.
0: That's pretty cool.
1: So cool.
0: Yeah.
1: Yeah.
0: I mean, you know, newer folks to town will not have that same connection to that trail.
1: I'm actually glad you said that, because that when I first started this job, I thought, you know, all of us who've lived here for a while, I counted, I've been here about 17 years now, which is very hard to believe. Time flies when we're having fun. And I was like, wow, we all know the history and we all recognize the trails and appreciate the trails. And there's this whole group of people that are coming into town and they just exist. They just exist now for this newer sky. Yeah, like they've just they've always been here, and I'm like, you know, let's make sure that there's some awareness and some gratitude around what we have. It's so special. I feel like it's such a privilege, and just want to keep that stoke alive. I think.
0: And when you go out on a, like when you volunteer with Durango Trails and like do trail work on a trail or something, you do kind of develop that like almost a bond to the trail, and then you get a little bit of like agency and you have a little bit deeper connection to that trail. You know, like even if you didn't necessarily build the trail, like you can still, you know, you can move here today, work on a trail tomorrow, and like sort of develop that sort of special relationship.
1: Yeah.
2: Yeah, that bond.
1: Oh, yeah.
2: It's like community. Like, you're building your community.
0: Yeah.
2: The trail's part of it.
0: Yeah. Pretty cool.
1: Yeah. Yeah, it's so cool. So it's, it's been sweet. There's so many amazing people in this community, and there's, you know, so many people that I've gotten to meet over the last year and a half that I didn't know prior to taking this position, and everybody is rad. We live in a town full of just super, super cool people, and we all work together to give back to all the causes that we love that make Durango special. So I'm super psyched to be a part of that.
0: Yeah. Yeah.
2: I do have a philosophical question.
0: Oh my gosh. We love that here.
2: Okay.
1: Ooh.
2: So what is a trail to each of us individually? Like, what is a trail? You definitely should start, Jen.
1: Ooh. Okay. All right. I think a trail is something that disconnects, but connects. Like you need to get away to get back in. Does that make sense?
2: I love that.
0: No. I'm just kidding.
1: You got to disconnect to connect.
0: Yeah.
1: So that's the trail. Yeah. But that's a great question, because trails are different for everybody. Mm-hmm. And I have to recognize this. And in this organization, we're not just a mountain bike specific trail, even though that's my background and my passion is mountain biking. Trails exist for hikers, dog walkers, moms with their kiddos, bikers, I already said that. and then the elk and the deer. They have to have a space too. So I just am like really realizing, like, as we all share this space, we just have to be cool and kind to each other and give each other space when it's time. Like,
0: oh my gosh.
1: Yeah.
0: Yeah.
1: Whether or not you're pulling over, if somebody's riding up, you give them space. Or if there's a winter seasonal closure, we just give space to those trail users during that time, meaning the elk and the deer and the wildlife. Mm-hmm. So I think trails create space, potentially.
0: Oh, mm-hmm. Love that.
2: I love that.
0: That's a great, great concept, you know, creating space.
2: How about you?
1: Yeah, how
2: Schaefer?
1: About you?
2: You want me to go?
0: Oh, my goodness. A trail is a line on the map.
2: Okay.
0: Just kidding. I just thought I'd go the opposite direction with that.
2: No, that's good.
0: Be super concrete.
2: It is.
0: You know, it doesn't have to be, without going too deep, you know, like it doesn't have to be a physical thing at all.
1: Right.
0: You know, we walk different trails every day of our lives, but they're not necessarily real.
1: Maybe they're journeys.
0: Yeah.
1: Yeah.
0: A journey you go on. Mm-hmm. That's a great way to think about
1: it's
0: it.
1: A journey.
0: Yeah. I love that.
1: Yeah.
2: Mm-hmm.
1: Yeah.
2: Huh. All right.
1: How about you?
2: Philosophically, like,
1: Sarah?
2: It's like this yin yang. It's a container as well as like this blank slate for artistry. So, like, it's a container in the sense that, you know, really, whether you're a hiker, a biker, or whatever, if we all just went everywhere, anywhere we wanted to go, I mean, it would, you know, impact the environment. It would impact like the wildlife. So, it's the container is kind of telling us where to go so that we can have the least amount of impact on the land.
0: Oh yeah.
1: Right.
2: But then the opposite of that, which I think it also is just sort of like, whether you're a hiker or a biker, it's like you are creating your own line within the line, because you see the potential while you're

0: 100 does that. We've actually had a few volunteers come and work with us last year for those volunteer hours to run Hard Rock. So I think that's a really cool way for even the, you know, the promoters and the race organizers to extend that idea of ownership to their participants and saying, hey, do a little work. And it almost enhances the experience for them, probably, because it creates that sense of pride.
1: Yeah.
0: Yeah.
1: Yeah, totally.
0: Yeah.
1: Yeah. Well, that's good stuff. Trail work. I recommend it. It's very therapeutic. Have you ever been in a bad mood and tried to pull a root out on a trail? It's pretty awesome.
0: It is pretty great. Well, speaking of trail work, it'd be, you know, one thing I'd like to start to see more of is getting our like Devo kids and getting the kids
1: Totally.
0: out there, like just getting into it, getting dirty, rolling up their sleeves and
1: Oh yeah, kids and dirt. I'm a mental health therapist. I highly recommend kids put their hands in dirt.
2: Yeah, everybody.
1: Everybody.
2: Everybody should get
1: But
2: dirty.
1: definitely the
0: Air,
1: kids.
0: air,
2: Yeah.
0: air buddy.
2: But especially kids.
1: Yeah. Hey, do you have an event coming up?
0: Yes. Thank
1: Okay,
0: you for
1: let's do a little
0: recognizing
1: plug.
0: that. So going back to this idea of community and connection, caretaking, I wanted to create an event that pulled everybody in just to be stoked on the trails, just to get together, to talk, to hang out. So this concept of a barn bash was born. Christina Rinderly is the board president of Durango Trails, and she has a really rad ranch down at Cherry Creek on your way to Mancos. And it was, just sort of a conversation at first that has sort of turned into a hey, let's get some live bands, let's get some music, some beer, some Texas barbecue. Invite folks out that are involved in Durango Trails to just come out and hang out. She has a bunch of different trails on her property out there too, so you can bring your bike, you can bring your disc golf equipment if that's.
2: Sweet.
0: I'm just thinking disc golf. You have to walk through a trail. They could, yeah,
2: Yeah.
0: they're definitely trail users.
2: Totally.
0: But yeah, it was just more of a way to sort of bring it back to the community and create sort of a vibe around Durango Trails where it's like all inclusive. Whether or not you volunteer, donate, you know, if you're involved, come party with us and be stoked on the trails and celebrate. So that's tomorrow.
2: Oh my gosh.
0: Yeah, it's tomorrow.
2: That's tomorrow.
0: Tomorrow. Yeah.
2: Okay.
0: June 27th. The time frame is pretty big. So if you have a, you know, if you want to come out, 2 to 9 is the, I actually should bring up the specifics, but there's durangotrails.org. You can find the specifics of, we have 3 different bands playing, live bands.
2: Wow.
0: If you give me a sec,
1: Yeah,
0: I'll pull up who they are.
1: yeah, because the other big event that you have as a fundraiser is sort of the winter time, and it's a live auction. It's very historic. It's been around for a long time. It's a really fun a night that y'all have for sure.
0: It's yeah.
1: But yeah.
0: Yeah. It's a super fun winter event, and then that I'm glad you brought that up because that event too is so incredible to the base of our ability to do what we do just from a fundraising standpoint. And this kind of complements that, I think. Yeah. So if you guys are into live music at all, potentially
1: Sure,
0: listeners
1: so are you
0: here
1: into live music
2: yeah
0: on this.
2: yeah we're here on KDUR.
0: Yeah,
2: we love music.
0: 4 to 5 tomorrow, Elementum is playing, and then from 5:30 to 7 we have Tyler Gummersall will be out there playing, and then from 7:30 to 9 Velvet Jackalope.
1: Oh,
2: sweet.
0: Yeah, so
1: Yeah,
0: that's who we
1: those are
0: have.
1: good bands.
0: That's who we have on the
1: And it's
0: lineup.
1: anyone can just like drive out there and go,
0: You
1: or how's
0: know,
1: that look?
0: yeah. So you can show up. Our thought and our idea
1: Ride out
0: around
1: there, I
0: this.
1: guess
0: You,
1: you could
0: yeah,
1: rhyme.
0: you could totally ride out there.
1: This is Cycle Squawk.
2: Totally. Nice. Exactly.
0: You know, the idea around it was to kind of create some membership vibe to this.
2: Okay.
0: But you know, that's such an open-ended. You know, I don't want to make this event feel exclusive or, you know, something that you can't partake in. So it's really if you've ever volunteered with Durango Trails, if you've ever felt, you know, involved in, or if you

0: who have been involved in any way, or anyone who's donated over the last year, you know, monetarily or again with their sweat equity, with their time. And then we're really trying to create a membership kind of platform just to be able to continue to do what we do, just from a, you know, a budgeting standpoint, I guess, if we have to talk about the nitty gritty of that. If anyone, even if you donate a dollar that's reoccurring, you're a member.
1: Reoccurring is a good way to go.
0: Yeah.
1: Like KDR, you can do a reoccurring monthly donation.
2: I think that's more and more popular for stuff like that now.
0: Yeah. And I'm, you know, I don't want to make it to where the college kid doesn't feel like he can be or she can be a, you know, a contributing member. You know, what's the entry point? A dollar a month reoccurring? $2, $3? Netflix, what, is like $16 a month?
1: Oh, yeah.
0: So, I think, you know, just trying to create, you know, I don't want to make it to the where this event is, again, excluding anybody, but just really trying to also give a sense of, you know, being able to contribute and say you're a member and then just create this big community around it.
2: Yeah.
0: Yeah. So this is the first year. We're going to kind of see how it goes and see what the community feels like. And there's always room for suggestion and just... I think my goal at the end of the day is just to get more people on trails, more people involved, more people feeling stoked, and gratitude spreads like wildfire. And we just, we just are so privileged to be here. I just want to keep that kind of vibe going.
1: Mm-hmm.
2: That's awesome.
0: Yeah.
2: Sounds like a fun way to do that.
0: And you know, Brendan, you can come because you,
1: Brendan,
0: you've been involved.
2: I know.
0: Yeah. Last year, Brendan, Shafe's Lumber Wagon played at one of our events.
2: That's right. It was a hit.
0: It was a huge hit.
2: Yeah.
1: Oh, always.
2: Yeah.
0: So
2: it was super fun.
0: Yeah. So next year we'll have to have you in the lineup.
2: All right. Put me down.
0: Yeah.
2: I'm in.
0: Okay.
2: Yeah.
1: What's up in the future for Durango Trails? Like what trails? I mean, you know, people love, what are the new trails? What are the new things that are happening and that you want to share?
0: Yeah. It's, you know, as I'm realizing coming into this position, it's actually not that easy to get a new trail.
1: Do tell.
0: But anywhere, you know, we get this like, oh, can't we do this and can't we do that? And I have my own ideas around that. But, you know, we really do want to be good stewards of the land and partner with. So Durango Trails historically works very closely with the city of Durango. We have a great relationship with them. Most of the trails are on city property. So we do a lot of stewardship and maintenance on existing trails, of course. CPW, Colorado Parks and Wildlife, we work closely with them. BLM, U.S. Forest Service, and just any local private property owner, I suppose, beyond that. But new trails. Yeah, we have a few things cooking. There's always thoughts and ideas about putting up a second set of sky steps by Chapman.
1: Mm.
0: It has a little bit of a challenging landscape and that it's north facing. So there's some water runoff kind of things to consider there. So we're thinking about that. We work closely with the Mesa Park too, helping promote the trails, the new trails that are going to be over there. So hopefully those we'll scratch some itches for some new trails. And then beyond that, we have a few things in the works that I don't know if I can share necessarily.
2: Top secret. Oh, no. That's exciting.
0: Yeah. Yeah. Under promise and over deliver potentially is
2: that's good.
0: Play.
2: Yeah, solid.
0: But I will say we've partnered with the Forest Service this year, and so a lot of our crew members are putting in a lot of work on Forest Service trails, high country, mid to high country trails. As we all know, they've sort of been hit by some staffing.
1: Staffing
0: shortages. Yeah. So we've really leaned into our relationship with them and their group to keep the trails open. So that's been our number one priority this year, is to keep the trails open from all the deadfall.
1: Yeah. I think that's something that people don't realize. We have some trail fairies out there, and I can, you know, in the past there's been it's just like the one or two trail fairies that go out there, and they're clearing the trails like 20 trees down, and that's they spend all day doing that.
0: Yeah.
1: And so
0: it's incredible. We have a whole group of in-house trail fairies that are doing that for us.
1: Uh-huh.
2: So that's amazing.
0: Yeah, and you know, that brings up a good point. You don't necessarily notice trail work.
2: Right.
0: when it's done right and it's good and the trails are clear, but you notice it when it's not done.
2: Yeah. Mm-hmm. It's like being a good bass player.
0: Yeah, exactly. Yeah.
1: Mm-hmm.
2: It's a thankless job.
1: It's a thankless job.
0: It's a thankless job.
1: It's only when, you only notice it when it's wrong.
0: When it's wrong.
2: Exactly.
0: Yeah.
2: Exactly.
0: Mm-hmm. Yeah, exactly. So but there's a lot of trails that we're going to kind of reinvigorate too this in the next couple of years. Hopefully a concerted effort in Horse Gulch to help maintain the sustainability of those trails. You know, the hardest part I noticed last year is just our inconsistency in weather. It's a real ding dong out there when it's dry for 3 months and then all of a sudden we get a deluge.
1: Big right. downpour.
2: Yeah.
0: Big canyon really gets wrecked out there. So
2: right.
0: Just trying to go back to the trail manuals and say, hey, is this trail draining properly to handle this, or is this
1: the mitigation and the drainage factors have changed over time due to sort of the drastic changes in climate.
0: Yeah, that's
1: interesting.
0: Yeah, I'd say
1: that you know,
0: they just don't handle all the moisture at once.
2: Sure.
0: They never have had to. And right. so now it's kind of a game of like watching, seeing what happens, and then trying to figure out how to fix it.
2: Yeah.
0: So there's a big, I think, effort and then a lot of kudos to be kind of thrown at the idea of maintaining the trails. 300 trails in 30 miles is the stat
2: that's
0: here in
2: crazy.
0: Durango.
2: Yeah, that's amazing.
0: Yeah, so maintaining those and making sure that those are all up to par and snuff and riding well, I think that's always a goal. I'd also like to see us be able, typically our work season is April to October. I'd really love to see us be able to put some crew on the ground year round now, especially with our decreased, winters.
2: Oh my gosh.
0: It makes me sad to say. Hopefully we get bigger winters.
1: Right.
2: Let's hope so.
1: There might be potential there.
0: Yeah, potential. I remember you guys, when I first moved here, we would skate ski into town.
2: Right.
0: We got so much snow.
2: Yeah.
0: Did you ever do that?
1: Mm-hmm.
0: Like down Main Street.
1: Oh yeah.
0: Mm-hmm. Yeah. That'd be fun if that came back.
2: That would be fun.
0: I mean, that's kind of a trail.
2: I mean, it could happen. That's totally a trail.
0: Yeah.
2: Yeah. Mm-hmm. But,
1: you know, it's interesting because like trails themselves, I think in this town, we live in a cycling culture town, and so people have opinions. And so what makes a good trail is so subjective, right?
2: Totally.
0: Yeah.
1: And so it must be difficult as a trail organization to like, you can't please everyone, right?
0: Yeah.
1: Like, yeah. Mm-hmm. And that what makes a good trail in one person's eyes might be different in another person's eyes. And so... I don't know.
0: Yeah.
1: Just, that's like a statement. I don't, what's the question there, Schaefer? Help me out.
2: Well, you know, a trail we decided is a container, right? So.
0: Right. Yeah. And everybody's container is.
2: How can you fit everyone?
0: Looks a little different.
2: Yeah. How can this container kind of hold everyone's interests?
0: Right.
1: How do we do that?
2: I mean, this is.
1: Do we move the rock or not?
2: Right,
0: exactly.
2: Right.
0: Sarah, that's a really great question.
2: This is democracy.
0: If anyone has no, do not call it. Talk about opening a can of worms. No, you're right. I mean, it's a challenge. Everyone's got a different idea of what makes a good trail and what trail experience they prefer. I think at the end of the day, again, we have a lot of trail here, and there's got to be a recognition that some trails are meant to be harder than others and some trails are meant to be easier than others. And we just have to find that balance and understand everybody's point of view there, perhaps.
2: Sure.
0: But yeah, that is a big challenge. I know that, you know, right now we're seeing a lot of the downhill specific gravity, shreddy, gnarly, amazing, talented, athletic riders looking for some really super stellar downhill experiences.
2: Yeah.
0: You know, I'm hoping we can kind of prop up Purgatory and keep the trails flowing there. They're great resource for us in that capacity. But yeah, I mean, it's an evolution, I think. You know, I think times will also sort of dictate the need.
1: It's generational too, right?
0: Every
1: generation is pushing it a little more than the next, and then you've...
0: Right.
1: And then bikes are much more capable.
0: Bikes are so capable.
1: I don't know. I think both Schaefer and I are on the same page. It's like, if we want something to be a little more challenging, we just grab our gravel bike.
2: Yeah, exactly.
0: Or do you guys remember hardtail single speeds?
2: Yeah.
0: Get on your hardtail single speed.
2: Totally. Yeah.
0: Completely changes. But you know, the three of us are kind of like old school.
2: Right.
0: Shimmy. I don't want to say geeks.
2: No,
0: but
2: we're geeks.
0: I mean,
2: let's
0: a little
2: it.
0: Bit.
2: Yeah, we're geeks.
0: Maybe. No,
2: this show?
0: I mean, I don't know.
2: Yeah.
0: We're
2: Joe's
0: yeah.
2: out of
0: cross
2: town.
0: Country.
2: We're cross geeks. Country
0: we're kind
2: geeks.
0: Of cross
1: Joe's
0: country.
1: Here. He's cool. But
0: yeah.
1: I mean,
0: yeah. I don't know how cool I am, but
2: we're geeks.
0: We're geeks. But it's great. You know, it's and that's our container, I suppose. But yeah, I mean, I'd love to be the organization that's open to supporting everybody's wants and needs, but just being aware that we have to understand that there are parameters and there's land managers that ultimately make those decisions. And, you know, if we can partner with them and make small baby steps towards leaning into the new generational needs, then we'll be okay. And I think that there'll be a time and a place for all of this to exist. We just have to do it right.
2: Yeah.
0: I think. Yeah.
2: Did not realize that you're such a politician in this role. That's really what you're doing.
0: Politics, yeah.
2: Yeah.
0: We were watching the soccer game last night, and there was a commercial about politicians. And I said something about politicians, and my daughter was like, "What's a politician?" And then it was just a funny conversation. What is a politician? I don't know. Somebody, an advocate, I suppose, but yeah, it is fairly political, I suppose.
2: Yeah.
0: In some ways.
1: In this
0: in
1: town.
0: In a good way.
2: In this town.
1: In this town.
2: For sure. Yeah.
1: Yeah. Trails and biking is probably a little political.
0: Yeah.
2: Yeah.
0: Well, and you know, I tend to be, for better or for worse, I try to be a people pleaser, and that I have to understand, like you mentioned, Sarah, it's you know, it's a challenge to make everybody happy, but I think, you know, turning it back and saying, hey, guys, let's all work together and let's all just understand that there's not one right way, then we'll always be successful.
2: Yeah.
0: Yeah. There's a lot of trails, a lot of opportunities for different users to be stoked. So,
2: yeah.
0: Yeah. And the kiddos.
2: Well, we're coming to the end of our time with you, Jen.
0: What? Already?
2: I know. It goes by so quick.
0: So quick. Well, do you guys have any favorite trails? What's your favorite trail?
2: Oh, my goodness. It changes all the time. Mm-hmm. My favorite trail is the one I'm on, you know?
0: Yeah.
2: But I love them all, you know. Yeah, like would I live anywhere else? You know, yeah. It's hard to say because we love our trails.
0: Yeah, yeah. I wouldn't live here if we didn't have trails. Going back to the original thought there. Yeah.
2: For folks who like want to try out some trail work, like is that easy to do? How do you do that? Like how can someone, if someone's like, oh, I want to get dirty and use a tool and, you know, get out there, like how do you get folks to try it?
0: Yeah, well, we have a lot of opportunities. We do a happy hour, a Thursday night happy hour.
2: Oh,
0: so after work, 5:30 to 7.
2: Okay.
0: And there's usually beer afterwards.
2: Sweet.
0: or soda or bubblies.
2: Yeah.
0: And those are really pretty consistently every other Thursday throughout the summer. And then we do an early morning breakfast club.
2: Oh, cool.
0: For folks that want to get out earlier.
2: Yeah.
0: Typically Wednesdays, and then we'll do Saturday barbecue, 9 to 12 options here and there throughout the summer. Best place to go, though, for the schedule and the location of those events would be DurangoTrails.org. And then click on, there's a button that you can click on that says volunteer at.
1: Do it.
2: Amazing.
0: Let's do it.
2: Yeah.
0: Love to see you guys out there.
2: Yeah. Get out there and check out Durango Trails. Jen Gerschbach, thank you so much for joining us this morning
0: on
2: Cycle Squawk. Sarah Tesher, hope you have a great weekend. For Cycle Squawk, I'm Brendan Schaefer. We'll see you next Friday at 9 a.m. right here on KDUR.
0: Bye, everyone. Bye-bye.
3: Once upon a time, conservative ideologues opposed government interference in the holy magic of the marketplace. Take energy policy, for example. Right-wing cheerleaders of fossil fuels demanded that government must keep its fat thumb off the scale of free market competition between big oil and those frilly new alternative sources of energy. Where did those market purists go? into the White House, the Cabinet, and Congress, where they have mutated into big government bullies, attacking renewable energy enterprises while hyping and subsidizing the corporate profiteers of dirty energy. Trump himself hasn't merely put his thumb on the scale, he's hauled his entire hulk onto it. For example, this month, he lavished a $700 million gimme of our tax dollars to prop up coal production, a dirty fuel the market is abandoning. Wait, there's more. This month, he paid another $700 million of our dollars to Invenergy, an offshore wind energy firm, not so it could produce electricity, but to cancel 4 wind farms it had planned to build. Yes, he paid the company to not produce wind energy. Trump declared that even though wind power is less costly than coal, he found windmills ugly. So here's my advice to the wind industry. Gold plate your turbines and label them Trump Towers, and maybe stage a series of cage fights on some of them. Trump is all about hype and spectacle, so there you go. This is Jim Hightower saying, meanwhile, the actual marketplace is loudly saying no to fossil fuels and yes to renewables. Get this, wind now routinely surpasses coal as a supplier of electricity to America. And last month, solar power also surpassed coal. Political bullying aside, renewables are the future. The Hightower Radio Lowdown is made possible by you subscribers to Jim Hightower's Lowdown on Substack. 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
4: 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Good morning. Happy Friday. It's a palindrome day today. 6/26/26. And you're listening to Between the Covers with Lainey. So much good stuff for you today. We're going to start with a set of sad Scotsmen and Irishmen. We're going to listen to some lady songs, make some mistakes, and gamble with the stars. Let's get it started, shall we? This is going to be Fontaine's DC covering Sinead O'Connor.

quiet you are, Durango. We started out slow and sorrowful today with some sad Scots and Irishmen. Fontaine's DC covered Sinead O'Connor to kick it off, doing Black Boys on Mopeds off of a new compilation called Help 2. Followed that with We Were Promised Jetpacks and the track An Almighty Thud from a record called These Four Walls. Frightened Rabbit gave us one of the most beautiful and sad songs I've ever heard. It's called I Wish I Was Sober off of Painting of a Panic Attack. And then Arab Strap did that little short one there. Preface Set the Scene is the name of the track off of As Days Get Dark. Fear not, it's going to get happier around here. 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Gonna bring out the girls for a little set of ladies' names, starting with a cover being done by Måneskin.

D-U-R Durango. Behind me, you're hearing Little Barry, a great new record up here called Gravity Freeze. And that was finishing up the ladies' set with Coralisa. Before that, new music from La Security. That was Trixie off of Bingo. More new music, Teen Blush, which I almost left the L out of, and that would be inappropriate. We heard Ramona off the record 2019, and we started the set with Måneskin, with Dolly Parton helping out on Dolly's track Jolene off of Rockstar. Lo and behold, it's 10 a.m., which means it's now time for Katie Ware's Coffee Break. The Coffee Break airs every weekday morning from 10 to 10:30, where we feature a half hour of brand new music. Uninterrupted. Today we're going to hear Vince Staples, and if you're thinking, ooh, that sounds like a country singer, you would be wrong. This record's called Cry Baby.

passing down the lesson learned from stepping on the cement. Grave some minor grievances, I still ain't finished grieving. Never talk to therapists that rarely call on Jesus. Don't pick up my phone a lot, I like to be alone. The thoughts stolen you from broken hearts, I know you think I changed. Music is

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All that we've been through. I remember being 9 on 10th Street in pain when I lost my mental. Growing up was hard. Thank God I found instrumentals. But I miss when things were still simple.

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Sun's out, guns out, I'm closer mine. Been through way too much to summarize. Too much in my hands to let it go. It's gonna be okay one day. You never know.

D, you are Durango. Thus concludes today's coffee break, which was Vince Staples' new record called Cry Baby. You can tune into the Coffee Break Monday through Friday at 10 a.m., where we feature half an hour of uninterrupted music, heard only here at KDUR. We started with Blackberry Marmalade, moved on to Go Go Gorilla. We heard White Flag, Four was the Running Man. We skipped, we heard a little bit of Five, but skipped most of it because I wanted to hear the one that's going on behind me, which is Seven in the Morning, which I thought was a cooler tune than TV Guide. We heard Six, The Big Bad Wolf, then Only in America, followed by Do You Know the Devil, and then Cotton, and then, number 10, behind me, Seven in the Morning. What did you think? Were you expecting it to be a country artist with a name like Vince Staples? Or did you know exactly what you were getting and loved every minute of it? Or were you like, ugh? All of your feelings are valid. And if you want to discuss them, give me a call, 970-247-7262, or shoot me an email, kdur.org, where you can enjoy the show for 2 weeks and all of our other spectacular programs on the world's finest radio station, KDUR. So, yeah. Covers, right? Mm-hmm. Yep. Yep. Covers that remind some people of music they listened to in high school. Perhaps some other people will be reminded of this next track because they heard it on Euphoria, the HBO television show, for the first time ever. Such a sad fate for the singer of the original band that did this song, but we all make choices, don't we? So let's hear the Brixton Riot reimagine this track.

You are Durango. Behind me, Annabelle Chairlegs is doing Heavy Sleeper from the record Waking Up. Before that, Modern Baseball did Just Another Face off of Holy Ghost. Church Bats gave us a Heart Attack from their new record Last Night. And we started with the Brixton Riot, covering In Excess, Don't Change, off of Mint 400 Records presents Neon and Hairspray. 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It's time to make mistakes. We all do it. Just own it when you do. I had a totally different cover picked out and for this mistake set to kick it off, but it disappeared. I cannot find it anywhere, so we had to go with a different one on the fly, but I think it's pretty cool, so check it out.

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1: 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Yeah, Yope and Hotel Draw at the Animus City Theater on Friday. Saturday, June 27th, 10 a.m., 2-Bit Tom Kipp spins surf, old country, and roots music on vinyl. And this is happening at Bruin Coffee and Biscuits, 32nd and Main. 6 p.m. on Saturday at the 11th Street Station, Banjo Joe. 6 p.m. at Union Social House on Thursday, Dustin Burley. 6 p.m. at the Wiminooch Bar and Grill. I think that's at Viacito. JB and the Fly Biscuits. Sunday, June 28th at noon, it's the Sunday Record Brunch Club at the 11th Street Station. 6 p.m. on Sunday at the Diamond Bell Saloon, the Blue Moon Ramblers. This has been the KDUR Concert Calendar, brought to you by 11th Street Station, offering a collection of food trucks with a variety of dining options, coffee, cocktails, live music, and more in downtown Durango. If you have an event you would like posted on the KDUR Concert Calendar, please send that information at least 2 weeks in advance to kdur@fortlewis.edu. 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
0: KDUR Durango, did all of those other people's mistakes make you feel better about the ones that you make? We finished up with Fiona Apple doing A Mistake from When the Pawn. Prior to that, Tame Impala did New Person, Same Old Mistakes off Currents. Eleanor Friedberg gave us My Mistakes from Last Summer. And we started the set with Blues DJ covering Sheryl Crow's My Favorite Mistake off the record Thank You. Another cover coming your way right now from the band Star Effer. I am careful not to make a mistake with how I pronounce their name. They're going to cover Cyndi Lauper / Robert Hazard's Girls Just Want to Have Fun.

D, you are Durango. Did you enjoy rubbing elbows with the stars? Behind me, Star 99 is giving us Simulator. And before that, we heard Belly do Slow Dog off the record Star. Ice Age, new record up here called For Love of Grace and the Hereafter, did Star. And we started with Star Effer covering Cyndi Lauper, Robert Hazard's Girls Just Wanna Have Fun from the record Jupiter. 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This self-guided tour will start at the Durango Public Library and will feature stops at numerous gardens around town. 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For more information, call 970-799-4817. And I can tell you, I've been to one of the gardens on that tour, and it's spectacular. So don't miss it. Shall we do some gambling? I'd like to. I mean, sparingly, of course. And you want to be careful. Don't bet too much. And know when to walk away.

You are Durango. Gambling with that set. Taking chances. Sometimes it works out. Sometimes not so much. Behind me, Saint Motel is doing Ace in the Hole off of My Type. Before that, Catfish and the Bottlemen did Long Shot from The Balance. We heard The Clash do The Card Cheat off of London Calling. We started off a set with a Steely Dan cover being done by Eli Paperboy Reed. That was Do It Again. Scott Brewing in Durango, because it takes characters to brew beer with character, is a proud supporter of KDUR Radio. Scott has over 20 beers on tap, including their newest year-round brew, the West Coast IPA, now available at Scott Brewing World Headquarters and your local beer store. 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This year's lineup includes the Disco Biscuits, Robert Randolph, Lettuce, celebrating the 100th birthday of Miles Davis, Don Was, and the Pan Detroit Ensemble, celebrating the Grateful Dead's Blues for Allah, Adrian, Quesada Trio's S. Eseno, and many more. Tickets and more information can be found at TellurideJazz.org.

0: You are Durango. Behind me, Hunks and his punks are being naughty with Bad Boy off of Too Young to Be in Love. All-girl summer fun band did Not the One for Me off of Looking Into It. We heard Honey do Ritalin off of Yes, Yes, Yes, Yes, Yes. And we started with the Ravenettes covering the Velvet Underground's Venus in Furs. Here's page one.
1: Hi, it's Nancy from the Durango Public Library, and this is page one. Just a little nibble of a new book from your library. In case you've forgotten about reading, this program gives you a tiny sample of one of the books in our collection. Here's page one of The Dreadfuls. The Anarchist's Daughter. If the world had the decency to display any sense of romanticism, the Whitechapel Hall Reformatory School ought to have been the most dismal place into which I ever stepped foot. The solemn tones of the grand clock, perched above the imposing structure, would announce my arrival, piercing the misty air. And once I crossed the threshold of the heralded institution, a hailstorm should burst over the city, pelting the windows of the hall with remarkable intensity. The ferocity of the storm would be punctuated with wild flashes of flame-blue lightning, illuminating every color with terrible distinctness, turning the hearts of the hall's inhabitants icy with creeping dread. Claps of thunder reverberating down the dark and gloomy corridors would echo through abandoned vaults and hidden passageways, conjuring the souls of the dead long forgotten, and somewhere deep below, in an ancient dungeon perhaps, the rattle of chains would rise up in a ghostly chorus. But because the world has no such romantic notions, the weather remained belligerently pleasant as my aunt and I were escorted from the grand entryway of the hall immediately upon our arrival. My heart sank as we were bustled through bright, pristine corridors, the air within them devoid of mildew and decay, instead laced with a heavy undertone of carbolic soap. Beams of brilliant sunlight poured through the polished windows, and it was with an air of utter despair that I discovered the headmaster's office was no better. Like the rest of the school, it was scrubbed spotless and flooded with light, giving the room a distinct air of cheerfulness that I detested with every fiber of my soul. At least our initial sojourn into the Whitechapel district had been appropriately dismal. The streets were filthy, lined with urchins and beggars, and, much to my delight, we'd been forced to step over the corpse of a disemboweled rat lying upon the staircase of the very institution to which I'd been committed. My aunt's already pale face was visibly blanched, and for a moment I was filled with hope that my most macabre delights might manifest at last. Sadly, it was not to be, for apparently within the walls of the Whitechapel Hall Reformatory School no credence was given to Gothic fancy, and instead the place appeared to be governed with the ruthless fist of modern propriety. It was utterly hateful. We awaited the headmaster's arrival in stony silence, and I hazarded a glance at my aunt's face, seeking any semblance of comfort there. Seated beside me in serene stoicism, her expression was, as always, unreadable. Even after 4 years of living as her ward, it is still unfathomable to me that she was my mother's twin. My sunny, boisterous mother with her shock of auburn hair and honey-hued skin, whose whole persona radiated the glowing warmth of her childhood in far-off Australia, whose voice still carried the sing-song accent of her homeland, who'd always seemed so out of place on the dour gray moors of Somerset, where I'd passed my own childhood in her loving care, that she'd seemed a creature of another world entirely. How was it possible that hers was the same blood as my aunt, who had so completely conformed to contemporary London standards that her well-coiffed hair, ash-pale skin, and tack-sharp accent would never betray a hint of her wild girlhood abroad? And how could it be that my mother's heart, so bursting with love and affection, had stilled while my aunts, which appeared to be fueled purely out of hardened spite, resolutely soldiered on. Emotion rose in my chest at the thought. I suppressed it and averted my eyes from my aunt's profile before I would allow myself to continue down a treacherous path of maudlin self-pity at my loss. Not a moment too soon, the office door swung open, and two imposing figures strode into the room, each clad head to toe in black. My aunt sprang to her feet and nearly upset her own chair in her haste to turn and offer them a curtsy. I bit back a laugh at her tiresome decorum as I slowly rose to offer my new wardens a considerably more reluctant greeting, scarcely bending at the knee. "Mrs. Atkins, I assume?" The elder and taller of the two men offered a generous bow and friendly smile in my aunt's direction, the corners of his eyes wrinkling in what I could only assume was manufactured fondness. After all, what reason would this old man have to display graciousness to the family of his prisoner? His genteel demeanor was greatly disappointing, as I'd been expecting a considerably more villainous captor against which to test my wits. "I'm Headmaster Graves, the director of this fine institution, and this is my esteemed associate, Reverend Barnett." The balding man in vicar's attire, with a humorously voluptuous beard, extended a bow of his own, but to my relief, he did not smile, and his eyes remained cold. Perhaps a worthy adversary. To read the other 294 pages of The Dreadfuls by A. Ray Dunlap, come to the Durango Public Library. We're located at 1900 East 3rd Avenue. For our hours and other information, visit durangoco.gov. You don't actually read books? Now that's dreadful.

Dee, you are Durango. Do you hear me? Do you care? Behind me, Fair Panic is covering Missing Persons Words from Mint 400's Records presents Neon and Hairspray. Before that, new music from Cormay. That was Tired off of Everything is So Great. And we heard Bleached do Wednesday Night Melody from Welcome the Worms. Be sure to tune in for my America show next Friday. And stay tuned for the magnificent Michelle, who will be covering a Garden of Delights. Be good to each other. Take a deep breath. It's time for Democracy Now!

0: Once upon a time, conservative ideologues opposed government interference in the holy magic of the marketplace. Take energy policy, for example. Right-wing cheerleaders of fossil fuels demanded that government must keep its fat thumb off the scale of free market competition between big oil and those frilly new alternative sources of energy. Where did those market purists go? Into the White House, the Cabinet, and Congress, where they have mutated into big government bullies attacking renewable energy enterprises while hyping and subsidizing the corporate profiteers of dirty energy. Trump himself hasn't merely put his thumb on the scale, he's hauled his entire hulk onto it. For example, this month, he lavished a $700 million gimme of our tax dollars to prop up coal production, a dirty fuel the market is abandoning. Wait, there's more. This month, he paid another $700 million of our dollars to Invenergy, an offshore wind energy firm, not so it could produce electricity, but to cancel 4 wind farms it had planned to build. Yes, he paid the company to not produce wind energy. Trump declared that even though wind power is less costly than coal, he found windmills ugly. So here's my advice to the wind industry. Gold plate your turbines and label them Trump Towers, and maybe stage a series of cage fights on some of them. Trump is all about hype and spectacle, so there you go. This is Jim Hightower saying, meanwhile, the actual marketplace is loudly saying no to fossil fuels and yes to renewables. Get this, wind now routinely surpasses coal as a supplier of electricity to America. And last month, solar power also surpassed coal. Political bullying aside, renewables are the future. The Hightower Radio Lowdown is made possible by you subscribers to Jim Hightower's Lowdown on Substack. 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
1: So, you know, I really miss Molly Ivins and Ann Richards, but at least we still got Jim Hightower hanging in there. 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

You're listening to the Garden of Delights here on Friday afternoon on everyone's favorite radio station, KDUR. That first set of music that kicked in right after Hightower started with Clarion. The name of that song was Media Mediocrity. How can you not play a song like that? David J. followed that up, Tracks from the Attic Revisited, dub versions of all of the songs from Tracks from the Attic. Sports Boyfriend followed that up. Teen Blush after that, 1981, the name of that song. Juliana Barwick and Mary Lattimore, the CD, it's called Tragic Magic, followed that up with Go Kurosawa, and wrapped it up with Snarls, Eternal Flame off In Heaven There's Rainbows, the EP. 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I've been to a few of these in my time. Highly recommend. Adam Swanson, spectacularly good. And hearing live music played with a silent film just gives it a whole new life. So anyway, a week from Sunday, 2 o'clock, Durango Arts Center, Silent Sundays with Swanson. In the meantime, let's get back to the music.

This is Garden of Delights here on KDUR. What else is going on here at KDUR? Lots of music, clearly. This last relatively short set, we kicked off with music from Gorillaz featuring Bad Bunny from the classic album Cracker Island. Followed that up with Orbit 17. Arlo Parks after that, the name of that CD, Ambiguous Desire. And we wrapped up that set with Luca and a song called Blue Ocean Eyes off an album entitled Vendicant. KDUR is supported by the Community Concert Hall at Fort Lewis College. The Concert Hall presents a free performance by The Spicy Pickles in downtown Durango at Buckley Park on Thursday, July 2nd. That's next Thursday at 5:30 p.m. More information can be found at DurangoConcerts.com or by calling 970-247-7657.

That was music from Ricochet Star here on KDUR, the Garden of Delights short set. For Ricochet Star, we heard from Slift from an album called Fantasia, and we started off the set with King Ropes. The name of that was Her Hand. 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We're going to kick off this next set with Future Islands.

You've tuned into Garden of Delights right here on KDUR Durango, heard at 91.9 and 93.9 around town, or kdur.org. The music that we have heard in the last half hour, we kicked it off with Future Islands. From A Hole in the Floor to A Fountain of Youth is the name of that CD. Holy f***. Right after that, that song was Gold Flakes. Lower Town brought us Big Thumb. Boards of Canada, I Saw Through Plutonia. King No One after that from the CD The Burden of Empathy. Playing with Skunks, Little Local Music, RV Rampage, Villager with the eponymous, with a song called Carousel from a CD called Carousel. And that very last number that we heard was Blarf from a CD entitled Film Scores That Film for Films That Don't Exist. And I gotta say, I think I've seen that movie. 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

0: And that right there is going to wrap it up for this week's edition of Garden of Delights. I'm sure Sean will be back with his own versions of delightful music. If I'd known that Muppet Show music was such a thing, I probably would have played some of that, but who knew? In that last set, we heard Hammock from the CD The Second Coming Was a Moonrise. Fruit Bats. Nope, wait. Mekon's next, then Fruit Bats, because I am old and confused. Kurt Vile followed that up. Dear God, that man is prolific. Brockhoff after that. The song Easy Peeler from the CD Easy Peeler. Guitar Wolf after that. And we wrapped it up with Melissa Anderson from the Anthology of Un-American Folk Music. We have got more fantastic music coming up right after Climate Connection.
1: I'm Dr. Anthony Lizowitz, and this is Climate Connections. During heavy downpours, stormwater can wash over roads and lawns, picking up pollution and flooding streets and homes. As the climate warms, many areas will get more extreme rain. But homeowners can help limit flooding with a simple and attractive bit of landscaping, replacing lawn grass with native plants. Native plants are species that are indigenous to a region and a natural part of the local ecosystem. In western states, for example, that might include riverbank lupin or blue elderberry. In the northeast, that could mean Joe Pieweed or winterberry, a type of holly. Many native plants, like coneflowers, big bluestem, and Indian grass, have longer roots than long grass. These roots help absorb and filter stormwater and stabilize the soil to prevent erosion. And local birds, insects, and mammals often rely on native species for shelter and food. 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

New music there from Deer Tick. That was the song Everything Born from their new record called Coin-O-Matic. We started off the set with Richmond Fontaine, as I often do, one of my favorite bands. We heard Meeting Billy in El Paso from the album Don't Skip Out on Me, which is actually a soundtrack to a novel, which is pretty cool. Richmond Fontaine.

Whether you ride, run, or hike, we hope to see you out there. 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Let's see, up next, some more new music. This is a band called Tomorrow Tomorrow. They have a new album out called Dwelling. We're going to hear a track, Indelible, from Tomorrow Tomorrow on KDUR.

New music there from All Them Witches from their new album that's called House of Mirrors. I'm really digging that one. I've been listening to that one a lot. All Them Witches with the song Turn on the Light. Started off the set with new music from Tomorrow Tomorrow, an LA-based band, a new album out called Dwelling, and a song called Indelible. We also heard from Luca, new stuff there, a song called Field Theory from the release Wendekind, and finished up with All Them Witches. 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The Durango Telegraph has provided a mix of news, entertainment, opinion, and advice with coverage of local events and happenings in a weekly package for over 20 years. More information can be found by calling the Telegraph offices at 970-259-0133, the Durango Telegraph. Think outside the box. Also, applications are now being accepted for the Durango Public Library's Community Art Show. The application deadline is June 30th, and the art show will hang in the library in September and October. For more information, visit durangogov.org/library. You are listening to the Friday Spin Cycle on KDUR. My name is Jill Jones. I'm your host on Friday afternoons from 3 to 5:30. Up next, I pulled out an older one from the library up here. I've been playing lots of new music so far. But this is an oldie. It's from 2006, so that would be 20 years, which is a trip. But this album got me through a lot of the Bush administration, and what's old is new again, and I'm enjoying it now. I kind of pulled it out. So this is a Portland band called The Thermals. I play them now and again. The album is called The Body, The Blood, The Machine. We are going to hear a track called A Pillar of Salt from The Thermals on KDUR.

New music there from a band called Villager with three R's. They have a new album out called Carousel. That was the song Lock It from Villager. We started off that set with The Thermals. We heard A Pillar of Salt from The Body, The Blood, The Machine, out on Sub Pop Records. We also heard from The Rural Alberta Advantage from their 2008 album called Hometowns out on Saddle Creek Records. That was a song called The Dead Roads. New stuff from Francis of Delirium after that, song called Damned from the album Run, Run, Pure Beauty. And finished up there with Villager right here on KDUR. More new music right now from Charlotte Cornfield. We're going to hear a track called Lucky from her new album called Hurts Like Hell on KDUR.

0: All right, wrapping up that set of music with new stuff from the New Pornographers. That song was called Spooky Action from their new album, The Former Sight Of. We started off that set with new music from Charlotte Cornfield out on Merge Records. That was a song called Lucky from her new album called Hurts Like Hell. Chicano Batman did Beautiful Daughter from the 2024 album Notebook Fantasy. Helene Barbier after that with a song Water from her album Panorama, and finished up there with the New Pornographers. It's just now 4 o'clock, and you are listening to KDUR Durango. 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
1: Hi, I'm Jenny Mason, your tour guide to Feedback Loops, a journey through food waste cycles and the solutions that curb climate change. Oh, beautiful for spacious skies, for amber waves of grain, for purple mountain majesties above the fruited plain. Odds are good you recognize these lines from the poem and song America the Beautiful, a.k.a. our other national anthem. Professor and writer Catherine Lee Bates penned the poem in 1893 while on a classic summer road trip. She had just ridden a mule to the top of Pikes Peak in Colorado and was gazing out over the prairies of Kansas when she jotted those lines in her journal. But Bates and the majority of her fellow Americans had no clue that the Great Plains were already under significant threat. With the United States celebrating its semi-quincentennial this summer, that is, its half of 500 years anniversary, now seems like the perfect moment to acknowledge this young nation's achievements and also its blunders. From an environmental perspective, erasing 99% of our vital grassland biome is a colossal blunder. In upcoming installments, we'll get into the weeds about how grasslands curb planetary heating, how they protect communities from drought, and prevent the collapse of global food chains. No doubt, we would have treated the prairies differently if only we'd known the facts. Luckily, ordinary people regenerate soil nutrients needed to restore grasslands by simply converting their food scraps to compost. Feedback Loops is produced in collaboration with Table to Farm Compost and KDUR. For more information about curbing food waste, visit tabletofarmcompost.com.
0: It is 4:03, and you're listening to KDUR Durango. This is the Friday Spin Cycle, and I am your host, Jill Jones. I'm here on Friday afternoons from 3 until 5:30. Just today, I found out that one of my favorite bands, Lucero, is playing in Taos on July 18th, so I'm definitely going to try to get to that show. I thought it might be a fun activity to just do a nice long set of Lucero tunes. I couldn't decide on one track. And so we're going to listen to a set of Lucero, just some of my faves in honor of them playing in the area, July 18th, Lucero in Taos at the Mothership, which I've never been to. So we're going to start off with one track from Nobody's Darlings from 2005 and sort of work our way up to current stuff. We're going to hear the song All the Same to Me from Lucero on KDUR.

All right, wrapping up that long set of Lucero songs. That was like I just made a mixtape of Lucero for you, for Durango. Started back at 4 o'clock with a Lucero track, All the Same to Me, from the album Nobody's Darlings. We heard That Much Further West, the title track from their 2005 album, That Much Further West. The song Cass from Rebels, Rogues, and Sworn Brothers. What Are You Willing to Lose from 1372 Overton Park. The track Went Looking for Warren Zevon's Los Angeles from All a Man Should Do. And finished up there with Back in Ohio from When You Found Me. I just got pumped because I learned that Lucero is playing in Taos on July 18th and felt like listening to a bunch of Lucero. So I hope there were some Lucero fans out there who were cool with that. But thanks for listening to KDUR. It's 4:30, and support for programming on KDUR comes from Quality House Interiors, offering a variety of flooring, designer tile, and energy-efficient shades and blinds, serving homeowners, contractors, and interior designers with quality, value, and service from sale to installation, plus complimentary design consultation. 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On with the music. We're going to go back to some more new stuff. We're going to hear from a Colorado band, Barn Ghost. We're going to hear the track Apartment 4 from their new album called Time Will Tell on KDUR.

0: One of my favorite new albums there, that's Little Barry with the song Lug and Hurt from his new album called Gravity Freeze. Start off that last set with Colorado band Barn Ghost. We heard the track Apartment 4 from the album Time Will Tell. Holy Smokes from their album that came out earlier in 2026, a song album called Too Young to Die. Song was called Too Much Pressure. Dead Confederate in there with Your Circus from their 2008 release Wrecking Ball. And finished up with Little Barry. It's 4:45, and you are listening to KDUR. Up next, Three of Cups Astrology.
1: You're listening to KDUR Durango, and this is the Astro of the Day Report with Jamie, Rhiannon, and Rye from Three of Cups Astrology. This is Jamie with your report for Friday, June 26th, 2026. This week, the moon has been moving through Scorpio. Scorpio moons are intense and can pull a lot to the surface. Or possibly there's been a heavy energy in the air. Today, the moon moves from the deep cathartic sign of Scorpio into Sagittarius. And today, the moon in Sagittarius will oppose Mars, the planet of energy. Sagittarius and Mars are both action and movement oriented. But when they're sitting opposite of each other in the sky, it feels like there's a building of energy today and through the weekend. Just like Sagittarius, the half-man centaur, pulls its arrow backwards before it's released into the sky. He builds his energy and then waits for the precise moment to move forward into the world. There's something similar happening in the sky today. Tomorrow, Mars will sextile Jupiter, so it feels like we have a really beautiful vantage point for whatever it is we are aiming for. This has been your daily report with Three of Cups Astrology. Tune back in tomorrow for more on what magic the stars are getting up to.

0: Finishing up that set with Courtney Barnett from her recent release, Creature of Habit, that was the song Mantis. We started off the set with new music from a Tennessee artist, Zoe Amba, Z-O-H-A-M-B-A, out of Tennessee. A great songwriter. I really like that one. Very unique sound. The song was called Southern Soil. The album is called Eyes Full. Out on Matador Records, the artist, Zoe Amba. New stuff after that from Fruit Bats. That's a brand new record out called The Landfill. I played the track Perhaps We're a Storm. New music from Feeble Little Horse. After that, a song called Rewind from the album Bit Not. And finished up with Courtney Barnett. That was a fun little set of new music. Right here on KDUR Durango, 91.9 FM and 93.9 FM on Translator K230 AC, serving La Plata County. 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
1: BBC News with Chris Barrow. The US says its forces have struck targets near the Strait of Hormuz in response to Iran's attack on Thursday on a commercial ship as it passed through the waterway between Iran and Oman. A statement on social media said US military aircraft attacked Iranian missile and drone storage locations and coastal radar sites. Iran's Revolutionary Guards have said their response will be swift and decisive. The cargo ship had said it was hit as it was sailing close to Oman. Our Middle East analyst Sebastian Usher has this assessment.
2: I think both sides are making very clear where they stand. Iran, again, essentially saying, and by its actions, trying to enforce a level of control that the US, Oman, Gulf countries, the rest of the world doesn't actually want it to have. So we'll see how this plays out in the next few hours. I wouldn't have thought it would lead to a major escalation, but it shows just how difficult getting a deal like this to stay in place is.
1: Israel and Lebanon have signed a framework agreement that's been brokered by the United States after five rounds of negotiations in Washington. The US Secretary of State, Marco Rubio, said the framework would initiate a clear process to restore Lebanon's sovereignty, disarm Hezbollah, and dismantle its infrastructure. Hezbollah was not part of the negotiations. The Venezuelan authorities say more than 900 people are now known to have died in Wednesday's two huge earthquakes, as the United Nations says more than 50,000 remain unaccounted for. The head of Venezuela's National Assembly, Jorge Rodriguez, said hundreds of international rescue workers had already arrived in the country to help with relief work, with more to come. Gabriel Vocal is deputy representative at UNICEF Venezuela.
3: When it comes to logistical challenges, these exist, of course. For example, the biggest airport of the capital city here in Caracas has been severely damaged. But UNICEF and partners find ways to get in aid through road, through air, and through boat. So solutions are always possible.
1: President Trump has threatened to impose a 100% import tariff against any country that targets American tech companies with a digital services tax. In a post on social media, he warned countries, especially in Europe, planning the levies, that the tariffs will supersede any trade deals already in place. The European Union has vowed to respond swiftly and decisively if Mr. Trump carries out his threat. The authorities installed by Russia in Crimea have declared a state of emergency as Ukraine intensifies its attacks on the annexed peninsula. The Moscow-appointed governor said the move would facilitate decision-making to ensure stable operations, but did not specify what this meant in practice. Amid increased Ukrainian drone attacks, people are facing fuel rationing and increased power blackouts. This is the world news from the BBC. Burkina Faso has said it's breaking off diplomatic relations with France. Its military government said conditions for mutual respect no longer existed. The statement criticised Paris for what it described as France's ceaseless activism against Burkina Faso's national interests. Since seizing power in 2022, the military regime of Captain Ibrahim Traoré has repeatedly accused France of pursuing a secret agenda. Air France has suspended its flights to and from Kinshasa, the capital of the Democratic Republic of Congo, after a passenger tested positive for Ebola. The airline says it's working with the Congolese health authorities to improve screening for the virus at Ndjili International Airport. As much of Europe continues to swelter under an extreme heat wave, the German Weather Service has recorded temperatures exceeding 41 degrees Celsius on Friday. In France, music festivals and street parties, including Paris Pride, have been cancelled, and the sale and public consumption of alcohol in the French capital has been limited. In the Netherlands, the Dutch Weather Service issued a red alert because of the heat for the first time in its history. Senegal have become the first African side to score 5 goals in a World Cup match after they beat Iraq 5-0 in their final group game. In today's other match, France beat Norway 4-1. With more details, here's John Bennett.
4: Ousmane Dembélé was the star man for France. The Ballon d'Or winner scored the first World Cup hat-trick in the first half of a match since 1994. France were without their manager, Didier Deschamps, who was back home to attend his mother's funeral. Norway made 10 changes to their starting lineup, including resting Erling Haaland, and they'll now face Ivory Coast in the last 32. Meanwhile, Senegal needed a big win to stand a good chance of progressing as one of the best third-placed finishers, and they delivered, beating 10-man Iraq 5-0.
1: And that's the latest world news from the BBC.
5: That was the BBC headlines, and it's now time for some regional and statewide news brought to you by Rocky Mountain Community Radio, the Colorado Capital News Alliance, and KDUR. Every June, thousands of bluegrass fans descend on Telluride for one of the country's most celebrated music festivals. The 53rd annual Telluride Bluegrass Festival wrapped up recently. For Rocky Mountain Community Radio, KOTO's Julia Caulfield reports on how organizers and local officials are reflecting on this year's event.
6: It was a hot and sunny bluegrass weekend, but it's not necessarily clear skies for the festival.
7: Unfortunately, the cost of bringing world-class talent to Telluride, the cost of doing anything in Telluride, the cost of our lodging in Telluride means that, you know, it's really hard to do anything up here, and I know it's hard for our attendees to get up here.
6: That's Zach Tucker, vice president of Planet Bluegrass, speaking at a bluegrass festival debrief.
7: I think it's a math problem that currently is not working, and so we are going to have to have a little bit of a mindset change for how we all work together if we want to sustain bluegrass and sustain all of the festivals that drive the summer here in Telluride, not just economically, but culturally, and make Telluride the place that it is that we all love, that people want to come see and visit.
6: Numbers were down for the festival this year. Friday crowds peaked with just over 10,000 people in the park. Thursday and Saturday saw numbers in the mid-9,000s. Sunday was the lowest attendance, with just under 8,000 people. Planet Bluegrass notes numbers have been decreasing since the 50th festival. While numbers were down, festivarian spirits were up. Here's Telluride Chief Marshal Josh Compt.
8: It was a very well-behaved crowd. Everyone seemed really happy, taking care of each other, which is always what we like to see.
6: Compt says from Wednesday through Sunday, there were only 3 arrests in town, with only one taking place in the campground.
8: A handful of calls outside the festival grounds just from it being hot and people drinking quite a bit. It was mostly alcohol-related incidents that we had at night. A handful of welfare checks.
6: Planet Bluegrass also partnered with San Miguel County Public Health and the San Miguel Resource Center this year for a safe festivals program to encourage bystander intervention and recognizing signs of overdoses. With that said, most of the activity at the med tent was heat-related. Bob Rohrer runs the med tent. He says they didn't use any Narcan this year, but they did see a lot of stubbed toes from tripping over tent spikes. The tent also looked after a number of people who fainted or suffered heat exhaustion.
9: One of the artists had a fainting incident 15 minutes to going on, and we treated him and he didn't miss a note, so that was great.
6: And unsurprisingly, the med tent went through a lot of sunscreen.
9: We did dispense 7 gallons of sunscreen. We then used almost 3 liters of normal saline to flush sunscreen out of eyes. And combined with dust and pollen, there was literally dozens of eyewashes.
6: Telluride Fire and EMS had 50 calls over the weekend with 2 transports, one to Montrose and another to the airport for flight. While the future of the Bluegrass Festival might need to get creative, Tucker says the weekend itself was a success.
7: Despite my comments earlier, I think from an operation of putting on a festival, there's just not one better. And then every artist we talk to comes in and says, this is the greatest experience.
6: And with that, for Stephanie Jacquet, Director of Parks and Recreation for the town of Telluride, it's on to the next.
10: All right. Well, thanks, everyone. And we'll see some of you back for July 4th, which is quickly around the corner, and then a busy festival season to follow. So,
6: a Telluride summer, the excitement never stops.
5: June is Pride Month, and communities across the Rocky Mountain West have been celebrating with parades, festivals, and other events. This year's celebrations come against a backdrop of efforts at the state and federal levels to roll back some protections and rights for the LGBTQ community. For Rocky Mountain Community Radio, KGNU's Abby O'Brien spoke with Bruce Parker, Executive Director of Rocky Mountain Equality, about what this year's Pride Month has meant for the LGBTQ community.
11: What are you hearing from the community? What are you feeling about Pride this year? And then maybe we'll go into talking about some specific issues facing the LGBTQ community right now.
12: You know, 2 years ago, after the Club Q shooting, I wrote an op-ed for the paper that ended up getting printed about how this year was different. It was such a hard year for the community with everything we were facing. And whew, if I had known kind of what was coming for us all, you could not have convinced me it was true, but here we are. When things are rough, one of the most important things we can do is celebrate together and celebrate who we are. And so now is the right time to dance and to go to comedy shows and laugh together and to make art together and to find joy and celebration together, because we are fighting every day, and we always have been. But I think it's extra true right now with everything we're facing from the federal administration and a lot of state level policies also harming people. And so if there was ever a time to sort of show our faces and celebrate each other and have fun together, now is the moment. And I will tell you, a community that has felt sad and I think really focused on surviving some of the harm has kind of had an amazing month. People are having a fantastic time. And, you know, when you do what I do professionally, I've been going to Pride Fest, gosh, for 25 years, and it got a lot less exciting after the first two or three. But this year has felt different for me, too. It's been really wonderful to see all the, like, young folks coming together and just the diversity of the community. And then one of my favorite things about living in Colorado after growing up in Kentucky and spending time in Ohio, Indiana, and Louisiana is a lot of allies and friends and family attend all of these events and have a fantastic time as well. And so it's nice here to constantly be reminded that our community is not just LGBTQ plus people, but it's also the people who we love and who love us.
11: Yeah. So you're in this positionality as an organization within the state where you're in this blue spot here on the Front Range where we live. And then we look at the federal administration and we look at things happening across the country. And I'm wondering how you relate to those things and what sort of is on your mind day to day. You know, there's been a couple of high profile Supreme Court cases having to do with queer issues. So the universal preschool case and then, of course, the conversion therapy case. What's on your mind lately as a person doing this work right now?
12: You know, Rocky Mountain Equality started as Boulder Pride, and when I got here, we were out Boulder County, and we rebranded to Rocky Mountain Equality a couple of years ago, and part of that was we're also doing services, like behavioral health and youth services, throughout kind of the northern part of the state, and the need there is vast, and so that's been an interesting experience, is to kind of help spearhead the growth and the expansion into those areas. But what I would say was, everything changed when Donald Trump was inaugurated the second time. And it's not like the first time was a walk in the park, but the flurry of executive orders have real legal and policy repercussions. Federal funding that we had access to suddenly was threatened in all sorts of unique and different ways. That was like, how do we sustain these services that we've been offering that people need even more now in the face of funding cuts federally that then have a trickle-down effect into funding cuts for foundations, or foundations are being over-requested? But the real truth of the matter is, it was terrifying. And so I'm married to a trans man. He is a stand-up comedian, Ren Q Daw. He performs a lot. I have trans nieces and a nephew who identifies as non-binary. And those executive orders are hateful, and they create a culture of fear, and they tell people they're less than even if they don't end up being allowed to take effect. And these have had a huge effect. So we've seen care preemptively stopped across the country for trans youth, and this is life-saving care. And it's easy to say to you, I believe if the data is correct, there was somewhere around three surgeries performed on trans youth in the whole state of Colorado last year, and all three were on 17-year-olds, and all three were done by doctors after, you know, years of treatment from behavioral health professionals and other people. And those services are much harder to get now. And parents will cry and tell you that they know that that saved their kid's life. And so the repercussions are real no matter where you are. I will admit to you, it feels really nice to be doing

0: terrifying for LGBT people, immigrants, and really should be for all of us. And then 109, again, which will change in August, is a sports ban, and it would prevent trans folks from playing sports K through collegiate level. And I can think of nothing wilder than telling a 7-year-old who's played soccer with her friend group for 2 years suddenly that she's not allowed to play, and her friends won't understand it. She won't understand it. I'm not sure most of our communities will actually understand it. And that doesn't even talk about how to enforce it. And then the third and final one is a healthcare ban for trans youth that is written in such a broad way and will have just waves of potential unintended consequences and may criminalize mental health services. It's written so sloppily.
1: Bruce Parker, Executive Director of Rocky Mountain Equality, thank you so much for being with us this morning.
0: Thank you so much.
2: Aspen Ideas Health wrapped up yesterday in Western Colorado. The festival brought together medicine, public health, science, and policy professionals from around the world for a 3-day gathering focused on some of the most pressing issues in healthcare. One topic under discussion was how music can be used for therapy and rehabilitation, pain and stress management. And, as Aspen Public Radio's Reagan Mertz reports for Rocky Mountain Community Radio, it can also be used as a coping mechanism.
3: When you put your hand inside,
4: a group of Aspen Ideas Health session leaders and attendees sing a song about cancer remission. The song appears in Daniel and Patrick Lazor's play called Nightside Songs. The play explores the ways music can help navigate sickness, grief, and healing. The brothers crafted the play after their grandmother and uncle died from cancer right after one another. They say they wanted to write songs about something that doesn't get portrayed in art often. Cancer.
5: Another element of this show is helping to shepherd people through grief for, having that sounding board or having that person on the stage saying that thing that you experienced that you haven't seen before.
6: And being able to participate.
5: Yeah, you know? In that, right? Yeah.
4: The Lazor brothers say it isn't a completely sad play, though. There are also lots of laughs.
7: You're

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1: Southwest Memorial Hospital in Cortez has been honored nationally, even as it faces financial struggles that are being shared by many hospitals across the state and nation. For Rocky Mountain Community Radio, KSJD's Gail Binkley has more.
2: Southwest Health System CEO Joe Thine gave an update to the Montezuma County Commissioners at their workshop Monday. He said Becker's Hospital Review recently named Southwest Memorial among its top 100 critical access hospitals, its top 100 great community hospitals, and its top hospitals for nurse communication. However, in the first 4 months of this year, Southwest Health has sustained a loss of about $1.5 million from operations, mostly because fewer people are seeking care. This comes after 2 years of positive operating margins for SHS. Thine said data shows that at the end of 2024, about 85% of rural hospitals in Colorado have reached a point where they are not financially sustainable. He said an estimate by an outside group predicts that if policies under H.R. 1, the so-called Big Beautiful Bill, remain in place, SHS can expect a reduction of about $9.6 million in its annual income by the end of 2033. With KSJD Local News, I'm Gail Binkley.
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0: I love you, but I love the Lord. Lord, I love any physical being. I think that's wonderful. But then why can't you bring that same feeling home?
1: I really wish that I could do that.
2: No, I never knew that was atypical.
0: What makes you think you can do it?
1: Well, he's sinning. The man's fellows will be...
3: All right, finishing up here with some Boards of Canada. New stuff from them.
0: Well, I hardly believe that your own father or mother or brother or sister would be...
3: Kind of a random choice, but there you go. We heard from new stuff from Aldous Harding in that set, and also from the band Remember Sports. We heard the song Soothe, Seethe from their album The Refrigerator. Here on KDUR, you are listening to KDUR Durango. Up next is the music lesson. Stay tuned.
1: I really don't think so.
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That's a local music shop located at 1239 Main Avenue in downtown Durango. My name is Bryant Liggett, and we will spend today's program with Connor, Tyler, Henry, and Patrick, all four members of local band Yope. And they will be performing tonight at the Animus City Theater. It's the album release show for their new record titled Searching for a Porpoise. Yope performing Hotel Draw opening, and that's happening in a few short hours. So yeah, Connor, Tyler, Henry, and Patrick, as I said, from Yope will join us on the program here in a few, but first some music. One of the singles off Searching for a Porpoise is Brooks, and we will kick the show off with that cut. Yope and Hotel Draw performing tonight at the Animus City Theater, really in a few hours, and all four members of Yope, they are the guests on today's music lesson.

0: We are joined on this afternoon's program by Connor, Tyler, Henry, and Patrick, all four members of local band Yope, who will be celebrating the release of their new record on Friday, June 26th at the Animas City Theater. Opening that show is Hotel Draw. Gentlemen, welcome to KDR. Thanks for being here.
1: Arg.
2: Yarg, matey.
0: Great to see all of you. So, Connor, your guitar. Tyler, your guitar. Henry, your bass. Patrick, your drums. That's correct. Does everybody sing?
2: Yeah.
0: So I mentioned, here's the rabbit hole that I went down just a little bit ago. So I was just kind of goofing around on your website, and I stumbled upon the YouTube video of a full show of like when you played with Dana, I think, at the theater.
3: Oh, yeah.
0: And so I first it led me to a great cover of Express Yourself, which I go straight to NWA. But then that led me to read about Charles Wright and the Watts 103 Street Rhythm Band with the original Express Yourself that was sampled by NWA. Then that led into Cross-Eyed and Painless. And I'm not going to talk all about covers, but then that led me down remembering what a great record Remain in Light is.
3: And one of my favorites.
0: And so I just want to acknowledge that you've turned me on to your new music, but then also have been a nice reminder of stuff that you cover. So I want to ask about that in a little bit. But let's talk about this new record that is out on Friday, the 26th. Like, that's the official release date, right?
4: Correct.
2: That's the official release date.
0: Searching for a Porpoise. And anybody can jump in here. Was that recorded locally?
5: Yes.
2: Yes.
5: Yep.
0: Where?
2: Dusty Granis's studio, Dusty Records, over over in the West Side neighborhood, actually.
0: I knew that Dusty had a studio in his house, but I forget about it because, you know, a lot of people might just think Doug Eagle or Scooter.
5: Right.
0: But there's other
5: sure.
0: But Hotel Draw, band opening up for you, they recorded at some random studio when they made their record last year. But so how do you settle on Dusty? Is Dusty a friend?
5: Yeah.
2: Yeah.
0: Yeah. So when you go into his studio, I always try to wonder about, like, the learning experience of making a record, especially for a young band like yourself. Like, do you go into the studio to make this record with a lot of knowledge of what you're doing, or you just figure it out as you go? Not that I'm insulting you or anything, saying, like, you know, you're figuring it out as you go, but, you know, do you go in there and just kind of, you know, whip it out?
5: Yeah, I mean, we went in there with more songs than we ended up recording. Did them piece by piece.
0: Yeah.
5: We restarted a couple times, and yeah, it's been a learning experience for sure.
6: I think that the experience of working with Dusty was really cool, just because, you know, our first album as a band, you know, it was a lot of like cutting our teeth,
0: yeah,
6: getting to know how certain processes work, just feeling comfortable in there with a friend and bouncing ideas off of a friend was definitely created a lot of creative room for us to kind of make those songs.
0: And so do you go in with all of you all being like, and I'm doing the producer thing, like being the producer, do you let Dusty throw in some input? It's just like a communal effort.
2: I think it wasn't really determined necessarily when we first started in there. I think we just kind of let it happen as it did.
0: Yeah.
2: You know, especially we're not doing this full time yet. So it's a lot of flexible schedules and that kind of thing, too. So it was really just kind of like, all right, we got everything we need to do this. Let's just do it. And then kind of throwing stuff together. Sometimes we'd all go in and work on things. And then there was also a lot of one person in doing their little bits. And then a lot of collaborative, you know, it's easy to file share these days.
0: Yeah.
2: So a lot of listening feedback. So, you know, that's where it's not so much the let's lock ourselves in this room for a week until the album comes out. It's just like, all right, let's do this however it works for us. And that was how it worked.
0: So it's like a Friday night and I'm off work and I need to do this. So I'll go down there at 9 p.m. and hang out till like midnight or something like that. Yeah, because I often think of like bands that have way too much time in the studio and it's like, we've worked on this for a year and it's like...
3: Well, we did go in early March of 2025, so it's been over a year in the works, and I think it shows, you know, I think this was my first time ever in an official studio and learning to play with a click track, a lot of trial and error. We did a day of bringing percussion in and adding some fun effects, and, you know, all the effects that you hear on the album are hand-done by us, you know, even there's some bird sounds on there. We got bird whistles, we brought them in, and... So it's been fun learning and messing around and getting it all put together.
0: I always like the messing around thing because of the bird whistle. Like, you kind of have this carte blanche thing of like, Oh, you know what would sound cool here? Some bird whistle.
3: Yeah.
6: Rain stick, bird whistle.
2: We couldn't find a bird rental guy in Durango. I don't know if that's something on the black market or whatnot.
1: Do you know a guy?
0: I'll make a call.
5: There's a void there.
0: And then something else funny. You think like, I want to have a banjo on the Cud Helicline. Then you see Brendan Schaefer and Brendan is your banjo player, which I just saw Brendan minutes ago, and I said all were coming over. And
5: he's certified shredder.
0: Yeah, he said I play banjo on their record.
3: Oh, yeah. A lot of Easter eggs in this record when it's all done.
0: Mm-hmm. Do you want to reveal any more?
5: You
0: don't have to. No, keep it secret, you know?
5: Dead men tell no tales.
0: We can reveal the Easter eggs a couple weeks after the record comes out.
3: Exactly.
0: Okay, so let me ask about the writing because and again the couple singles that are out Brooks and Helicline, when you all write, do you write communally or is it like Connor, you come up with something and bring it to the band, or you come up with something and bring it to the band?
2: The answer is yes, all of the above. Yeah. However, I'm a little bit of the belief that like songs, you might write them, but they don't necessarily belong to you or from you. You channeled into something when you were writing it, and that's kind of how it came out. And that's however they're meant to come out. That's what's going to happen. And it's happened every which way for us.
5: Yeah, a lot of times someone will write a pretty complete song, bring it into the studio space, and then we'll all kind of attack it and produce it a little bit more.
0: So, and then you're not so territorial that like whoever wrote it is just like, this is how it's got
5: to
0: be.
5: There's like one song like that that I'm really attached to. I wrote like 10 years ago.
2: I think in this record, a little bit. You know, Henry and I were just talking about on the way over here, like this is maybe the only record we're ever going to have where some of the songs existed before the band.
0: Mm-hmm. Yeah.
2: Because we got together and all of us being songwriters in some respect can say, oh, you know, I've got something to try on with the band. And it's certainly everything has the fingerprint of everyone on it.
0: Yeah.
5: Mm-hmm.
2: But I would say some of them, some of the songs being that they existed before the band, probably have a bit more of someone else's fingerprint on certain ones.
5: And through that, I feel like more recently, a couple of the songs that we've come up with we're kind of defining our sound at this point. Yeah, it's fun.
6: Especially in that kind of communal aspect, I think. And like, I feel like I'm a big lyrical person, so a lot of times I'll come up with songs or like, you know, lyrics, and I kind of feel like stuck in a certain area, and then I'll bring it to the band, and it's like Tyler's like, what about this change? Connor's like, oh, what about this? What if this was there? And it kind of goes from like a seed to an actual growing plant, you know, an actual living thing, which is cool.
0: And then when you play those things live, can they go down a road then?
5: Oh, God.
1: So many roads.
0: Well, let's remind our listeners, Connor Tiley, Henry Patrick from Yope on the program with us. And Yope celebrating the release of their new record on Friday, the 26th of June at the NM City Theater, Hotel Draw, opening that show. Searching for a Porpoise is the name of that release. Officially out on that day, the 26th. Is it digital release or are there going to be hard copies?
5: It'll be digital.
0: Excellent.
5: We're trying to figure out hard copy right now.
0: Digital works for everybody.
2: It'll be accessible.
0: At least it should. So you got this show, Rhythms on the Rio in August.
5: Oh yeah.
0: So that's always a pretty big event. Like, and I think back to there. I think back to that show that you all played last summer for the San Juan Brew Fest. The show at the Animus City Theater. I think it's great to be in a theater with all like-minded people that are there to see Yope and there to see Hotel Draw, and like that's your thing. When you play a festival or play the Brew Fest, I mean, it's great to like get in front of a bunch of people that might just have no idea who you are until you play, you know? Mm-hmm. Like, I guess it's always trying to expand your audience, right?
2: Mm-hmm. Oh, yeah.
3: It's really cool on some of those events that, you know, maybe the people that aren't going out to shows, but they want to go to, you know, the events that happen during the day and get to check us out. It's nice to get in front of all sorts of audiences in Durango, all ages, you know?
0: Will you all remind me? I think we did this last time you all were here, but remind me, who can give the quick history of the band? Is it a simple story?
5: Henry, you on it since
0: we
5: weren't here last time?
0: Playing.
6: Yeah, so, I mean, really, the foundation was shout out to Starlight Lounge, RIP.
5: RIP.
0: An open mic night?
6: Open mic night. Yeah. I used to host the open mic night over there for a few years, and I think at the time it was this wonderful breeding ground of creativity there, and so many cool artists that were coming through, and it was really fun. It was definitely into it for a long time, and that's where me and Pat met and kind of just started playing music together with one of our old guitarists, Honey Bear. And we kind of had a three-piece for a while until he had to move home, and then we were kind of like, Pat and I were like heartbroken for like months.
3: Weren't sure what was going to happen next, I guess.
6: And then actually Connor and Tyler basically happened at the same time. I think, Connor, you were like a month before, right? And then Tyler, you moved back to town.
5: Mm-hmm.
6: So we basically inherited both Connor and Tyler around the same time. And at that point, it was just like this influx of new ideas and creativity and songs. And I think it was just like a rebirth for us.
0: So the two of you are a rhythm section without a guitar player. And you think, like, it'd be great if a couple guitar players could drop on this. That's fantastic. Connor, something you said earlier, like, because you make this record and all of you all are, you know, everybody busy, full-time jobs, but you said earlier where this is not a full-time thing yet. The yet will happen. You want the yet to happen.
6: Hopefully. Oh, you want the yet to happen.
3: Yeah.
2: Seeking angel investors right now.
0: Are you really?
5: Oh, yeah.
2: Always.
0: I want to say one more thing on the live thing is, what's the cut Communion? Is that a Yop original?
5: Yes.
3: Oh, yeah.
0: That comes to my follow up here, because I always think of the descriptor of like funk jam rock. In the case of Helicline, there's like a reggae thing in there. Mm-hmm. But then I heard Communion, and I was like, yeah, this is straight out of like somebody's stoner rock record or something
5: totally.
0: Like that.
5: Yeah,
0: so,
5: yeah.
0: So is anything kind of goes with like if you come up with a reggae riff, let's play some reggae.
5: Absolutely. We've done country.
0: Oh, good. Yes. Yeah. Because I thought I was listening to that cut Brooks is like a funk thing, but then there was kind of like a prog rock break in there.
5: Mm-hmm.
0: I think so. I don't know, man. All of that stuff is just right up my alley. It's it's fun to keep people guessing.
5: Yeah.
0: I guess.
5: And Communion's a fun one. I mean, I wrote the lyrics for that one, and I kind of think of it as an offering.
0: Yeah.
5: And it's like nice to do it before the set. It's for the spirits.
0: Yeah.
5: To appease them.
0: Well, as someone who escaped Catholicism at the
5: there you
0: right
5: go,
0: age
5: man.
0: Of like 16, I do, when you said Communion and offering, that totally, you know, mm-hmm. I connects.
5: Mm-hmm.
0: Well, what do you guys listen to? I'm always curious of, and I could guess, of the, you know, NWA, Grateful Dead, Talking Heads. But when you're not writing music, playing music, like when you go home, like, you know, what are you putting on to, like, this is my thing? Like, Connor, like, any favorites?
2: Goose right now, man. I mean, they're just crushing it and doing everything modern jam band could do.
0: Yeah.
2: And writing great songs and putting on excellent shows, which I feel like resonates with us, too. You know, the songs are kind of number one in importance, but you got to come and put out a great show too. And then, heck, Hotel Draw, their most recent album is killer.
0: Great,
2: those guys crushed it with that. I love some of the local stuff. Dana Ariel's music
0: She's awesome.
2: Is wonderful.
0: Yeah.
2: There's some really great stuff happening in Durango too. And then for me, it's all about guitar most of the time. So that's where maybe some of the stoner rock and metal kind of stuff comes into play, with Baroness, Mastodon, Between the Buried and Me.
0: Yeah.
2: Those kind of bands.
6: I was waiting for those.
2: Yeah, they're there.
0: Tyler, what about you? Who do you like?
5: Honestly, recently I've had a lot of country in my playlist, like Flatland Cavalry. They're awesome. I play in another band, Alex Dunn and the Deal. Shout out Alex Dunn.
0: Yeah.
5: Caitlin Butts.
0: Yeah.
5: And then as far as guitar players go, I'm a huge fan of Mateus Asato, who's like a session player. He's kind of like a gospel player.
0: Yeah.
5: His style is very... he kind of emulates vocal runs when he plays, so it's super cool.
0: Does that Wade play?
2: So buttery smooth.
5: Yeah, yeah. Wade.
0: Is Wade's an Alex
5: yep.
0: Dunn.
5: Shout out Wade.
0: Yeah, Wade's awesome.
3: I've always had classic rock roots. That's kind of what got me started. But recently I've just been diving into, you know, a lot of funk, Ohio players. Mm. Been really good in there. And a lot of jazz, you know, Snarky Puppy, a lot of that fusion jazz. You know, once you kind of learn all the classic rock riffs, you got to go something a little bit more.
0: Straight to John McLaughlin and Billy Cobham.
3: Oh, yeah. Oh, yeah. Oh, yeah.
0: Henry, what about you, Henry?
6: You know, I am a huge jam guy myself.
0: Yeah.
6: I'm a huge fish head. I've seen a lot of shows. That's kind of like my... If I had to put on something, if I had my elevator music,
0: yeah.
6: You know, if you were stuck in an elevator. But I, you know, I think the generic answer is I listen to a lot of everything, and I really do. There's no genre of music I don't like. And that's why I'm really stoked about this group, is because I think we all bring different aspects in our playing. And it's like nobody's, you know, reggae's not out of the question.
0: Sure.
6: Stone rock's not out of the question.
3: Yeah.
6: You know, let's play this 1 in 5, do some prog rock stuff. And I think everybody kind of bringing their own nuances to our music creation is what really makes our sound what it is.
0: Yeah. Mm-hmm. And I like that you had said there's a show aspect, because also back to that video thing, were you all in like capes or robes? Or
5: those
0: something?
5: Are cloaks.
0: Cloaks. And I do like the fact that there's a visual thing. As you said, like it's a show. Yes, people, you're there for the music, but to have something to watch visually that's entertaining to me is important as well. Mm-hmm.
6: So absolutely.
5: We got really some cool surprises for the next few shows too.
0: Some more eggs in the in your back pocket. So cool. Well, we won't. Let's not reveal too much.
5: No.
0: Well, Yope and Hotel Draw, Friday, June 26th at the Animus City Theater. 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
0: Excellent. 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
2: YopeIsDope.com. And check that out for some live versions of songs that will be on the record. There's a whole show up there from our most recent Telluride excursion from this winter. You can get both of our singles there too, and like you mentioned, you can find that full show video up there. So if you're thinking maybe Yope is a band I'd like to go see, you can get a little sneak preview on our website by watching that full show from a year ago.
6: Definitely check out the YouTube channel too. We have a lot of content up on there and live shows and everything. So
0: if my word means anything, Yope is a band that you should go see. So
5: all right.
2: Thanks, Brian.
5: June 26th, Animus City Theater.
0: That's right. Friday, June 26th. Connor, Tyler, Henry, and Patrick from Yope, thanks for being on KDOR.
5: Thank you.
6: Thank you so much.
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6: Woo!

Brand new music from Yope. That is the cut Communion. Hear that on their new record, Searching for a Porpoise. And hear that song likely tonight as Yope is celebrating the release of that record with a show at the Animus City Theater. Here in a few short hours, opening that show is local band Hotel Draw. And I would like to thank Connor, Tyler, Henry, and Patrick for joining us on today's program. I also would like to thank you for listening. 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My name is Brian Liggett, and I'd like to remind you to support your local and live music scene wherever you may be. I'll be back next week with another music lesson.

Anthony Leiserwitz, and this is Climate Connections. During heavy downpours, stormwater can wash over roads and lawns, picking up pollution and flooding streets and homes. As the climate warms, many areas will get more extreme rain. But homeowners can help limit flooding with a simple and attractive bit of landscaping.